0: Friday, September 11th, sponsored in part by Jim and Mary Beth Myers of Rogers, who sent this day sponsor message. On this day, when we reflect on the tragedy of 25 years ago, we are reminded and thankful that our God is sovereign and reigns from on high. We would also like to dedicate this sponsorship to our grandchildren who bless our lives every day. We also are celebrating the birthday of one of those today. Happy birthday, Jacob. We are truly blessed indeed.
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0: it's the weekend after the long holiday weekend. So does that mean we get to do it for 3 days? Hey, wishful thinking, right? Every day is a holiday whenever we get to hang out. It is an honor and a blessing. I am Penny. This is Keep the Faith, where we do contagious encouragement. You know, kind of like this.
1: But she didn't realize that she was stuck inside of her own heart. She was able to really see clearly that she needed to forgive her former husband, regardless of whether or not he deserved it or was even sorry for the things that he had done.
2: She had 5 children, but her husband was gone so much of the time, and she had so much pressure on her, but she chose to serve other people. We are meant for community, and I think it's important to attach ourselves to a community.

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1: Oh, we're diving straight in. Let's do it. Contagious Encouragement starts now on Keep the Faith with Penny. 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

0: perfectly.
1: Thanks for listening to Keep the Faith on 90.9 KLRC. Keep the Faith. I'm Penny. And when you share what God is doing in your life, you're like a candle of hope for somebody else who needs to know He's there and He'll get them through too. So please share your story now at 800-335-1249.
2: He has kept me through so many losses, especially the loss of my mother. And I'm still here. I'm still alive. I'm still in my right mind, still able to move and everything. I survived. So I'm a survivor. God is a keeper. He's a mind regulator. And He has been my peace through all of this.
1: Amen. Amen. Oh, wow. So what would your encouragement be for somebody else that's gone through a loss and they aren't making it through right now? They're having a tough time.
2: So my encouraging words would be to cry whenever you need to cry. If you have to scream into a pillow, whatever you need to do, get it out and then just continuously trust God, because I know for myself that He will keep and He will heal. The healing process is a continual process, but just continue to trust God. Don't try to hold back. If the tears come, let them flow. Maybe journal, talk to someone. But the main thing is to just trust God through the whole process.

0: It's Keep the Faith with Penny. Heroes come in all shapes and sizes, but none are more brave than those who work so hard to keep us safe. Terry Johnson is a chaplain who served our country in a lot of different ways, including 24 years ago, he was a grief counselor in D.C. Oh, he remembers those first moments of September the 11th, 2001.
1: My pager goes off. Then my phone starts ringing at the house. Then my cell phone starts ringing. And then my fax phone, which I didn't even know the number for, started ringing all at one time. And I just remember thinking, what in the world? And I turn on the news, and that's when I'm seeing this whole thing unwind. And then I pick up my home phone, and they simply said, Terry, we're going to have a car for you. We need you to get ready that you've been activated, that there's an attack on the Pentagon. And so they had said, Terry, part of your responsibility, if there are people who have passed away, we're going to need someone to be able to talk to their kids. So I just remember the very first phone call that I received. They had talked to the mother, and her spouse had definitely passed away. And they said, well, we have someone to talk to, your son. And I remember speaking to that young fella. And the first thing, I just wanted to let him know that his dad was a hero, because that kid was 12 years old. And I will tell you, the thing that stood out to me the most is that I had a chance to meet that kid 8 years later. He wanted to know who was that guy that talked to him, of seeing that kid who was in his early 20s by that time, and him just saying how a difference that made, that he never forgot that his dad was a hero.
0: Now, as he looks back, it's easy to think about the bad, but he remembers more of the good.
2: How people unified there in the city. I don't care if you're a Democrat, Republican, everybody came together because you couldn't go to the grocery stores. And we were all cooking together. We were bringing food and just whoever needed food. And it was just that part was just absolutely beautiful of seeing Americans came together. And that lasted for a couple months.
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0: And you think of her life at the end of her days. Did she ever have those moments where she said, I didn't do enough in this world. I didn't impact enough people. I mean, maybe, but what she didn't see and what she wouldn't be able to see is that, you know, two generations later, the making of the sandwiches turned into a homeless shelter for somebody. That's the kind of thing I think we have to have faith in, is that what we do matters.
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0: Thanks for listening to Keep the Faith on 90.9 KLRC, the positive difference. On the way from Keep the Faith with Penny, if fear is controlling your life right now, there is a way to put it back in its place. And this is advice coming from a military widow who's done it.
1: I'm not saying that fear doesn't exist, but it's not your primary. You don't let it come to the front and overtake you. You just acknowledge it, and then you put it back in its place.

I'm Penny from Keep the Faith on 90.9 KLRC. We believe prayer makes a positive difference. Did you know about the Prayer Center? 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

0: keep the faith with Penny? I just said it. Keep the faith. Sounds nice until you're constantly faced with fear. How do you endure? And how do you overcome that? Well, Taya Kyle is the widow of a former Navy SEAL, Chris Kyle, and his life was portrayed in the movie American Sniper. Taya has encouraged so many people with her story.
1: My life's journey has basically been about turning fear into faith. And I have knowledge, I have instinct, and I'll know how to protect from things that need to be protected from and that are in my sphere of influence, that are right there and can be done well to protect. But outside of that, I don't have that kind of control. And to fear it all was robbing me of my life. I started learning that when Chris was deployed. And I had to at some point say, I can't live with this kind of fear. And when we had kids and he was deployed, it wasn't a good life for them for me to be in fear while he was gone. I had to find a way to let it go and be faithful and say, until somebody tells me it's Chris, it's not Chris. And I'm really grateful that I did that because it gave me a lot more life and a lot more light and laughter, you know, until the time when it was him. I'm not saying that fear doesn't exist, but it's not your primary. You don't let it come to the front and overtake you. You just acknowledge it and then you put it back in its place. I was never alone. After Chris died, I saw how God had seen what was coming. And like any good father, he knew I had an amputation that was going to be hard for me to survive. And what can I do for my child to help her? I can prepare her ahead of time. I can be with her during, and I can take care of her afterward. And he did that to such an extent that it blows my mind.
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2: 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And that practice of thankfulness, continually going to the feet of Jesus, is a sanctifying process, because when we do pause to become intentional with the Lord, He is going to do something with that and to reveal to us what's in our hearts or to refocus us.
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0: It's Keep the Faith. I'm Penny. Maybe you long to look suffering right in the face and press ahead anyway. Well, Taya Kyle knows what that takes. The movie American Sniper is about Taya and her late husband, Chris. Now, since his death, she's traveled all around the country sharing her experiences with fear, grief, and faith. We're so thrilled that she's part of our Hope for the Heart channel at keepthefaith.com. She co-wrote a book called American Spirit, a spirit that she sees in so many people that she knows.
1: Mel and Brian Birdwell, they're this beautiful couple. You know, Brian served in the Army, and Mel served alongside of him as his wife and supporter, raising his son, their son. And they're in Washington, D.C. He's stationed at the Pentagon, and 9/11 happens. He, you know, happened to walk to the bathroom at the time that the plane hit. His office was destroyed. He ends up with a less than 1% chance of survival. He's so badly burned, and yet he does survive. And in that time, his wife, who is a dear friend of mine, just poured herself into the Bible, and she's the pit bull that has to keep him alive. The trauma that she experienced was extraordinary, but they're a team. And so there's something about that story and the power of marriage, the power of showing up for each other, the power of loving each other through it all. And you look at them today, their perspective on life is different, and they've been able to help a tremendous amount of burn victims. And I think what people forget sometimes is it's not just all light and goodness, where they're inspired and they go out and they help other people. When you go out and help somebody else with the trauma that you lived through, it's painful. You relive it yourself, but you still show up. And I think that shows some of the resiliency of the human spirit.
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0: Today is Friday, September 11th, sponsored in part by Jim and Mary Beth Myers of Rogers, who sent this day sponsor message. On this day, when we reflect on the tragedy of 25 years ago, we are reminded and thankful that our God is sovereign and reigns from on high. We would also like to dedicate this sponsorship to our grandchildren who bless our lives every day. We also are celebrating the birthday of one of those today. Happy birthday, Jacob. We are truly blessed indeed.
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It was this time, 25 years ago, Americans came together in the face of tragedy to help each other, encourage each other, and lift each other up, even through the worst of circumstances. May we never forget. Whatever you're facing now, it's contagious encouragement on Keep the Faith with Penny. Sounds a bit like this.

0: We can ultimately step away from our fears and our insecurities when we're willing to readjust and challenge our perspective of the world around us. Because there are times when we will feel fear that doesn't need to be there.
1: I think communication is so overrated because oftentimes we even forget what we were arguing about. Whereas if we prioritize what's going on within our spouse's hearts, what's going on between the two of us will take care of itself.

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1: Hey everyone, I'm Michael W. Smith. Each of us has a story that can inspire others. So please call and share your story. It may be just what someone needs to hear to find the hope they're looking for.
0: Oh, I hope your day was incredible today. I'm Penny at 800-335-1249. Who's this?
2: Patricia Walters. Well, they call me Patty.
0: Okay, Patty. What cool, awesome, and good thing happened to you today?
2: Well, for being a school bus driver, I had no issues.
0: Well, that's a good thing, but I trust that's not the norm?
2: Oh, they're so loud and so rambunctious, and they were so calm today.
0: Hallelujah!
2: All right!
0: Do you have a special prayer request?
2: Yeah, let's pray they're still asleep when they get on the bus.

0: It's Keep the Faith with Penny. We all experience some degree of pain, but we don't always see how we're going to come out stronger on the other side. Can you relate? Well, for a long time, that is something that really plagued Nicole Johnson. For years, her dramatic presentations were very popular at the Women of Faith conferences. She actually wrote several books like Finding Calm in the Center of Crazy. A pivotal moment came in her life when she experienced the pain of a broken relationship.
1: Crisis is an incredible teacher, if we will allow it to be. Most of the time, we're just trying to get out of it. And I would say that we're going to get out of it with ever learning what it was that we needed to learn in it. Pain also has a way of squeezing those questions, the real questions, out of us. Like, why does this hurt the way it does? And normally, there's some pain beneath the pain. And that's the beauty of what crisis often has to offer us, is the chance to go back to that unresolved pain and try to resolve it. Because we know if we don't resolve it, it's just like whack-a-mole. It just keeps coming up in different places in different ways. And for me, there were still some unresolved pain in my relationship with my mom. When I was a young girl, my mom was, she was a single mom and she was raising three kids, but she was very moody. And I can just remember many times as a girl sort of standing outside a locked bedroom door saying, please come out. I don't know what I did. And when this sinkhole happened for me, I was put right in that. I was 5 years old again. And it was an opportunity for me to find some emotional healing in that and some help to say, I can have these feelings, but they're not the truth. And that's life changing.
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0: dumbest decisions that you will ever make will not cost you money. They will cost you people. The genius that you really need is a genius to not die alone. And one of the things that Jesus does is he changes our view of economy. He makes relationships the highest value. People is the economy of God.
1: What if we're all the same in different kinds of ways? Can you relate?
0: I've almost unexpectedly grown in wisdom simply because I began applying the genius of Jesus, because I started treating people as the highest value, because I stopped living a life that was self-oriented, but a life that was a life of serving others. I didn't realize that there was genius and empathy, that not just bringing my feelings to a moment and caring about how it affects me, but actually paying attention to how my choices, my actions, my words affect other human beings, the power.

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Contagious encouragement at Keep the Faith with Penny. 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

0: 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It's Keep the Faith with Penny. Now, you've probably been told to follow your heart, and that's really good advice if your heart is filled with the good stuff. The trouble is, if you're like most people, many times it isn't. Nick Arnett is a family-friendly comedian. He realized this truth when a 9/11 travel delay set in motion a course of events that opened a whole new window into his heart.
1: I was stuck in San Antonio. I could not get home to Los Angeles. And during that time, my very close friend started hanging out with my girlfriend. So a really long story short, I got dumped. And I was really bummed out. And I sought the advice of a very wise man. His name is Elwood Hale. And I went in and told Elwood my story. And all he could say was, "Well, that must be very disappointing, Nick." And I was so bummed out. I said, "Man, I want some sympathy here." He took me to Proverbs 4:23. "Guard your heart above all else, for it determines the course of your life." Your heart is your thoughts, your emotions, what you think about. And if you have good things in there, good things come out. That's what you have to draw from when times get tough. Everything starts with a thought. The way we think determines the way we feel, and the way we feel determines the way we behave. It all starts there.

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1: I'm Penny.
0: When you retreat from people and places that make you feel uncomfortable, well, that's when the gap can widen. But when you love, the opposite happens. I love how that works. Matthew Barnett is a pastor in LA and one of the founders of the Dream Center. And they help people with their struggles with addiction, homelessness, and hunger, all kinds of things. He's learned a lot. He shares his stories and the things he's learned in his book, One Small Step.
2: You know, when I used to drive around the neighborhood, I used to see the gangs in the 1990s around my streets, and I was terrified. I'm like, how in the world could I ever pastor here? And the Lord spoke to me one day, and he said, I want you to choose to love the things that you fear. I want you to name the streets in the neighborhood, name the places, and just start saying, rather than I fear what that street represents and the gangs and violence, you know, look at that street and speak to it, speak and start loving those things. And what happened was I realized that perfect love cast out all fear. And the very things that I started to, that I feared, I started to love. And it started to drive out those places in my life. And this lady that I know that was flying on an airplane the other day, and the plane was empty, and one girl sat next to her in the plane who had a drug addiction, and she was kicking hard off of something, and it was terrifying this woman. And this woman didn't have much love for people that had drug addiction because her family was destroyed by drugs, so she hated really anyone involved with it. But she just followed the nudge and said, you know what, reach beyond yourself, reach beyond your prejudices of drug addiction and what's destroyed your family and help this girl. Well, she helped her, got her off the plane, and literally took her to the Dream Center. And this girl has been clean for 14 months now, simply because one lady on an airplane decided to get past all of her preconceived ideas about what a drug addict is based upon her past experiences. And she brought her to the Dream Center where her life could be transformed. And so choosing to love the things that you fear, putting yourself in someone else's world, that's where you really find the joy.
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0: Today is Friday, September 11th, sponsored in part by Jim and Mary Beth Myers of Rogers, who sent this day sponsor message. On this day, when we reflect on the tragedy of 25 years ago, we are reminded and thankful that our God is sovereign and reigns from on high. We would also like to dedicate this sponsorship to our grandchildren who bless our lives every day. We also are celebrating the birthday of one of those today. Happy birthday, Jacob. We are truly blessed indeed.
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0: It was 25 years ago today. We lost thousands of lives. But we remember the firefighters, police officers, and everyday Americans who rushed in to save others. May that selfless spirit continue to inspire us today and for generations to come. This is Keep the Faith with Penny, your place for contagious encouragement like this.
1: So what are we waiting for?
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3: It's when we share our minds with each other, the things we think, the goals we have, the problems we face, the regrets we feel, that we truly come to know one another. Not only that, I don't just learn about them, I begin to learn about me.

0: Thanks for listening to Keep the Faith on 90.9 KLRC, the positive difference. It's Keep the Faith with Penny. I'd love to hear about somebody special that meant a lot to you. 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
1: A sweet friend of mine that passed away. Her name is Clarice.
0: I'd love to hear about her, and I'm glad you called tonight.
1: I almost didn't dial it.
0: Well, I'm glad you did. Tell me about your friend.
1: Well, she was older, and the church that I attended at that time, her husband was a deacon, but she was just a sweetheart. She worked with the Sunday school, but we just became really close, and she was like a mother to me. She was probably about 15 years older than me, and then she got Alzheimer's. I could go on and on about her because she was just like that. And I wrote a little story because sometimes I write stories and it got accepted at Guidepost, Angels on Earth magazine, and it was about her.
0: Oh, my goodness. Wow. I am so glad you answered your God nudge and called us tonight.
1: I am so excited. I'm like breathless.

0: Keep the Faith with Penny. What were you doing September the 11th, 2001? Oh, I can answer. Very well. Most people who were around then could as well. I mean, we lost about 3,000 people on that day. Despite the sadness and the fact that this country will never be the same again, there were so many amazing, courageous, and heroic people. And there were stories of healing that came from that day as well. Best-selling author Karen Kingsbury has one right now.
1: She was working in the financial district in New York City when the terrorist attacks happened. Her building was evacuated, and as she walked along, she saw the plane hit the second building. She saw horrific things that day, things that scarred her and depressed her and discouraged her and made her wonder if she'd ever be the same again. Well, years went by, she ended up having a son, and finally, as her discouragement became more than she could bear, someone gave her a copy of my 9/11 book, One Tuesday Morning. She read it, and tears streamed down her face, and for the first time, she felt like she could live, and she had encouragement and hope again. She began to read my other books and just sort of fell in love with the stories. Well, as her little boy got older, he knew how important my books were to this woman, to his mother. And so when his birthday came up this last fall, he decided to use his money to buy 4 copies of One Tuesday Morning and take them down to the memorial with his mommy and hand them out to perfect strangers. This amazing little boy got hold of the books, and his mom did just that. She took him down, and he began to hand out the books. Now, I knew about this, but I didn't know what would happen or if I'd ever hear from the people who were the recipients. 2 days later, I get an email from another woman. She tells me, "Karen, I've never heard of you. I Googled your name, didn't realize you'd written these books, but I was under so much discouragement. My cousin died in the attacks. I hadn't been back to the city. I couldn't get out from underneath the discouragement and depression. But this year, I felt compelled to go down to the memorial, and just maybe if I put my hand on my cousin's name, on the wall, on the memorial, maybe I would have some healing and some closure because he was my best friend. And so I went down and I fought through the crowds and my heart was racing and I reached the memorial and I put my hand on my cousin's name. And just as I did that, a little boy came up and tapped me on my elbow. I looked down and this adorable child gives me a copy of your book, One Tuesday Morning. I put it in my purse, read it on the way home, couldn't stop reading until I finished it, and now I had to write you to tell you that I had this enormous burden lifted off my heart. My cousin would want me to be happy and to live life, and because of your book, I feel my whole life has been changed."
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0: 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We've got a great story to share in just a moment on Keep the Faith with Penny. He shares how you can do extraordinary things too.
1: We got a letter from the leader of Bulgaria, and he said,

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0: It's Keep the Faith with Penny. Bob Goff and his family found themselves on the adventure of a lifetime, visiting with world leaders. And in a large part, that happened because his kids thought it was actually possible.
1: The conversation they would have would be so different than the conversation they might have with me. Matthew 18 talks about having a childlike faith. And I think I understand more about that having watched the kids. You know, they don't define themselves the way that I do. They don't think about the things the way that I did at the time. They just assume everybody's their friend. And, you know, these leaders assumed these kids were their friends too. And they would bring them back to their offices and they would say, you know what, when I was your age, and then they would tell this beautiful story. There's one guy from the Eastern Europe, and he said that when he was growing up, his dad used to hide his hat in the woods and pretend that he forgot it and then tell his son to go into the woods and get it. And he said, I was so afraid that the bears were going to come and eat me up. And so he would whistle and he would start whistling in front of the kids. And the kids would just be glued to what he was saying. And then he would slow down. He'd look them in the eye and said, you know, here's my promise to you. I don't tell any of my soldiers this, but I will never let the bears come and get you. Oh, man, the power of hearing somebody talk to young people and just that kind of promise. So at the end of these interviews, you know, you can't give these guys a box of chocolates. And so what we did is we had a little like ring box, and inside of it was the key to our front door. And the kids said, we really meant it about the coming over for the sleepover. And you know what? I won't tell you the name of the country, but one of these leaders wrote, and he wrote to my daughter and said, you know what? I'd like to come and use my key. And we said, come on over. And they did. I just want to live in constant expectation of what might happen. But to get there, we got to have a childlike faith.
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0: There's a fear and there's a lie that I'm always going to be this way. No matter what we're struggling with, the enemy tells us that this is just the way that it is and you could never overcome it. That's not true. That is a lie. And he is bigger than all of these things that we're struggling with, and he does have the power to overcome.
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0: My name is Julia. I am here with Celebrate Recovery at Fellowship NWA. So I've been involved with Celebrate Recovery for a decade, being on the other side in a way. I mean, no one has arrived. I still struggle, but getting freedom from this struggle, like it doesn't have weight on me anymore, but also just the graciousness that the Lord has shown me. And I think a lot of times we forget it's God's kindness that leads to repentance. That has just been a huge theme throughout doing Celebrate Recovery and being in counseling as well, is just the Lord's kindness. And I know that a lot of times we have to look into someone's eyes and see that kindness towards ourselves in order to take it in for ourselves. And so having another human being doing that for you, whether it's in the small groups at Celebrate Recovery or counseling, is so essential.
1: Thank you, Celebrate Recovery, for making a positive difference in our community.

0: It's Keep the Faith with Penny. They stream all the time on the news, every single night and online. You've seen them. Pictures, the sound bites of all the trouble that's going on in the world right now. What do you make of it all? Erwin McManus is a pastor who's written books like The Genius of Jesus. And he says, even in spite of all the negativity we see all the time, there are signs of hope.
1: I was driving in my car on my way to Los Angeles Airport when my wife gave me a call, and I mean, she was frantic. She was in a panic. And she said, don't get on the plane. Don't get on the plane. And I had no idea why my wife was telling me not to get on the plane in LA when there was an accident in New York. I didn't even have a framework to understand what 9/11 would become. And in that moment, I was reminded that somehow human history has lost its way, that we've become less than what even we know we are to become. We have a world filled with hatred and racism and violence, and we have a world where brother kills brother and friend kills friend and nation goes to war against nation. It seems like we have this endless pattern of self-destruction. And yet what gives me hope in the middle of it is that we call it violence. We call it murder. We somehow know that this is beneath us, that this is not who we are supposed to be. I see our response to violence as the phantom pain of the human soul. When a soldier loses a leg, he feels that leg for years. He feels the pain in that leg. It feels as if it's still there. See, human ideals, this ideal that we're supposed to forgive and not live in bitterness, that we're supposed to love and not hate, this ideal that we can be better than this, I'm convinced this is the human spirit remembering what it's supposed to be like to be human. Maybe that's why Jesus came. He came to restore our humanity. And maybe that's why the human story is so troubling to us, because every time we experience an act of violence, we all know this is not who we're supposed to be. This is not what it means to be human, and our souls long to be human again.
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0: Today is Friday, September 11th, sponsored in part by Jim and Mary Beth Myers of Rogers, who sent this day sponsor message. On this day, when we reflect on the tragedy of 25 years ago, we are reminded and thankful that our God is sovereign and reigns from on high. We would also like to dedicate this sponsorship to our grandchildren who bless our lives every day. We also are celebrating the birthday of one of those today. Happy birthday, Jacob. We are truly blessed indeed.
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None of that negative stuff here. Definitely not. It's the kind of positivity you need to be your best you. Contagious Encouragement on Keep the Faith with Penny. It sounds a little something like...

0: these people who have blessed you by telling them the stories of what they did and how it touched you, but do it now. 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

0: 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On Keep the Faith, we all face challenges and struggles, but somehow when you hear somebody else went through a difficult time and God got them through, it can encourage you too. 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So if you could share something, what would it be?
1: I would totally tell you something really cool. Last October, I was diagnosed with ovarian cancer. I've never been sick in my life. At this point, I'm healed.
0: That's a big deal. Yeah. How long did it take you to go through that cancer battle?
1: A year.
0: Oh, my gosh. I bet that gave you a whole new take on life.
1: Well, I have three little grandbabies, four boys all together, a wonderful husband, and it was really strange because when I would be going through, like, I had a massive surgery first and then chemo, and every time I would be going to these things that you would normally feel like you would be so stressed out, a really strong relationship with Jesus Christ. And he put all these people, medical professionals in my life in step by step that were so amazing. And we are big fans. We listen every day. My youngest son is in fifth grade, and that's the station for him. So I appreciate it, Penny, so much.

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1: Tell your heart to beat again. 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
2: I lost my mom and my brother 5 weeks apart 2 years ago. My mom was a victim of domestic violence from my father, right?
0: Yes.
2: She raised 4 children pretty much by herself with the help of her parents, of course, you know, to kind of keep us all safe. My mom was a very selfless person. She gave us unconditional love. I grew up without a lot of things because she was single mom of 4. And then my brother, of course, he kind of took over. He was like the middle brother, so I had 3 brothers. But through my trials and tribulations in life, he was always that one of my brothers that I was like, when I find my spouse one day, he's going to be like him. Well, let me tell you something. I found him, and he is a picture to me, a picture perfect of what

to Beat Again was very instrumental. I actually played that in the hospital to my brother. We thought he was going to pull through, but he didn't. I was like, yeah, come on, buddy, fight for it, you know. So that's been an instrumental.

We all think we're going to impress people with our excellent morals. Well, that doesn't work out, because eventually they're going to see us for who we are and see that we're not perfect morally. What they will be impressed by is the freedom that comes from knowing that there's forgiveness. And I want to impress them with that. Actually, the moral failure, the weakness is, strangely enough, I mean, Paul himself in the Bible brags about his weaknesses like 36 times. I heard somebody counted it. Because your weaknesses are a chance for you to point out how good God is, even though you are not.

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0: sometimes the only thing that's stopping you from going for that new opportunity, you don't ask. And why don't you ask? Fear. Mm-hmm. Oh boy, I know that one. It is Keep the Faith. I'm Penny. Crystal Dwyer Hansen is a best-selling author, and she's a life coach. And she goes all over the world with her husband, Mark Victor Hansen, who's the co-creator of the Chicken Soup for the Soul series. They challenge people, people like Lynn, to be brave. Go for it. And see what happens when you ask.
1: She was quite young at the time, but she just had such a heart for kids and helping disadvantaged kids. So she decided on her own to form, with some helpers, to form this summer camp for disadvantaged children. She was seeking donations, the asking part, right? Well, finally, she was able to set up a meeting with the richest woman in her city. And she said, I was so scared and overwhelmed and intimidated that I'm in the company of this incredibly rich woman. She said, I was visibly shaking like a leaf. There was no hiding it. The woman said, no, you know, put her at ease. Let's talk about what are you looking for? She said, well, I've got this camp. She told all the virtues, all the great things that they were providing for the children. And so the woman said, it sounds really good. How much are you asking for? And then Lynn had to say, it's $5,000 for a child. The woman goes, okay, but how many children do you have coming? And she said, like 225 kids. And the woman said, okay, I'll underwrite all of them. She about fell on the floor. She was scared to ask for $5,000. She came there to ask for $5,000, you know? But the woman surprised her. The woman overgranted her request. And so, you know, I tell people sometimes you're gonna feel scared. You have to step on your fear with some courage. Just crush it and get through it, power through it. Right? Just power through it, because if you don't ask, the answer is an automatic no.
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0: to be here. I had no idea the first time that I volunteered what the experience would be like. And doing it and being able to hear the stories, the lives that are being touched, the positivity, the encouragement, the prayers, everything, you can just see God at work. And I think really that's what I'm here for. I enjoy seeing God at work. And he does that through KLRC.
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0: It's Keep the Faith. My name is Penny. Somebody once said, no amount of regret is going to change the past, and no amount of anxiety is going to change the future, but any amount of gratitude changes the present. True, right? Brant Hansen hosts a syndicated radio show and has a book called Life is Hard, God is Good. Let's dance.
1: There's a lot of people I've known up close and personal who've been extremely disappointing and hurtful and a fraud. But I'm not going to give them the power to stop me from actually knowing God. I trust his character because I've seen things he's done in my life, things he's done in other people's lives. I've had some extreme, not all the time, but just a couple answers to prayer that are just inexplicable. That gratitude chases away the anxiety, which is a very biblical thing. We're told to don't be anxious for anything. Instead, come with gratitude to the Lord, and then the peace of God will guard our hearts. It's very difficult to be grateful and anxious at the same time. Those two things don't work together. So if I'm constantly being grateful and I'm training my mind to be grateful, I become a different sort of person and I become a less anxious person. And I can be reminded again that this world actually for me is safe. Even in the worst case scenario, I'm going to be okay. This is what Jesus is telling his disciples. The boats could go down in this storm. But are you of little faith? Like, don't you know I'm going to take care of you? Like, that's the beautiful thing, is just knowing that we can actually trust his character. But I think you learn that in life, and you learn it from observing other people's lives too.
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0: September 11th, sponsored in part by Jim and Mary Beth Myers of Rogers, who sent this day sponsor message. On this day, when we reflect on the tragedy of 25 years ago, we are reminded and thankful that our God is sovereign and reigns from on high. We would also like to dedicate this sponsorship to our grandchildren who bless our lives every day. We also are celebrating the birthday of one of those today. Happy birthday, Jacob. We are truly blessed indeed.
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1: There's a fear and there's a lie that I'm always going to be this way. No matter what we're struggling with, the enemy tells us that this is just the way that it is and you could never overcome it. That's not true. That is a lie. And he is bigger than all of these things that we're struggling with, and he does have the power to overcome.
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1: My name is Julia. I am here with Celebrate Recovery at Fellowship NWA. So I've been involved with Celebrate Recovery for a decade. Being on the other side, in a way, I mean, no one has arrived. I still struggle, but getting freedom from this struggle, like it doesn't have weight on me anymore, but also just the graciousness that the Lord has shown me. And I think a lot of times we forget it's God's kindness that leads to repentance. That has just been a huge theme throughout doing Celebrate Recovery and being in counseling as well. It's just the Lord's kindness. And I know that a lot of times we have to look into someone's eyes and see that kindness towards ourselves in order to take it in for ourselves. And so having another human being doing that for you, whether it's in the small groups at Celebrate Recovery or counseling, is so essential.
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2: Hey, what's up, y'all? It's Micah Tyler. There's a passage in the Bible that really reminds me of Christian radio. It's a passage I heard all the time growing up, but it wasn't until somebody told me a little detail that I never noticed that really made me change my mind on the whole passage. It's a story of Jesus. He's teaching about the sower and the seed, and the seed would fall into the good soil, and up came a plant. The seed would fall into the rocky ground, and the birds would peck it up. Sometimes it would go a little bit deep, but the ground was too hard, and by the time it came up, the sun would zap. We've heard the stories of thorn bush taking it over, and for the longest time I thought about the seed, but at the end of the day the seed is always good. Somebody told me, have you ever thought about the farmer? How crazy would a person walking down your main street right now, throwing seed into the sidewalks, throwing seed onto the concrete, throwing seed into the yards and everywhere in between? You'd think that farmer was completely reckless, but at the end of the day he was relentless. He wanted to see something grow. Christian radio doesn't decide which cars are good enough to hear the songs, to be able to be reached with the gospel. They're throwing seeds behind prison walls, into hospital rooms, into cars on their ways to tough decisions. For you and me today, if you want to be able to partner with a ministry that is reaching into the backyards of your hometown, this is the place to be. KLRC has been faithfully serving the gospel ministry for years now. 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

0: Today is Saturday, September 12th, sponsored by Corey and Anne Marie Oliver in celebration of their 27th wedding anniversary on September 11th. 1 Corinthians 13 reminds us, love always protects, always trusts, always hopes, always perseveres. Love never fails. Successful marriages require a lot of love, and the love Paul speaks of is a commitment that goes beyond momentary feelings. The Olivers thank God for the home he has built in their life, the 12 children, and 2 grandchildren that he has blessed them.
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1: Being able to be here, I had no idea the first time that I volunteered what the experience would be like. And doing it and being able to hear the stories, the lives that are being touched, the positivity, the encouragement, the prayers, everything, you can just see God at work. 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
1: Hey, it's Mark from the KLRC Morning Show. You know that neighborhood gas station you've stopped at 100 times? Usually, it's just a routine stop, but this one was different. I ran into my friend Randy. We hadn't seen each other in a while. And as we stood at the pump, I could tell he was carrying something heavy. Randy shared that his brother Dwayne had recently been diagnosed with brain cancer. It was the kind of news that stops you in your tracks. As Dwayne began the long journey of treatments, Randy committed to driving him to every appointment he could. That meant a lot of hours together in Dwayne's pickup truck. And before long, Randy started a routine.
2: So I got in the truck and I heard the country music playing, so I just simply turned it over to KLRC, and every time I would get back in the truck, it would be back on country radio, so I just simply pushed the button and changed it back over to KLRC, and then there was songs that would come on there, and I'd be like, man, just listen to the words of this song and rest in it. One of the songs was Make It Well With My Soul. Because it's not, we're not well, we're hurting, and we would find ourselves just stopping and listening.
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0: Today is Saturday, September 12th, sponsored by Corey and Anne Marie Oliver in celebration of their 27th wedding anniversary on September 11th. 1 Corinthians 13 reminds us, love always protects, always trusts, always hopes, always perseveres. Love never fails. Successful marriages require a lot of love, and the love Paul speaks of is a commitment that goes beyond momentary feelings. The Olivers thank God for the home he has built in their life, the 12 children and 2 grandchildren that he has blessed them.
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0: Today is Saturday, September 12th, sponsored by Corey and Anne Marie Oliver in celebration of their 27th wedding anniversary on September 11th. 1 Corinthians 13 reminds us, love always protects, always trusts, always hopes, always perseveres. Love never fails. Successful marriages require a lot of love, and the love Paul speaks of is a commitment that goes beyond momentary feelings. The Olivers thank God for the home he has built in their life, the 12 children, and 2 grandchildren that he has blessed them.
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1: Hey, what's up, y'all? It's Micah Tyler. There's a passage in the Bible that really reminds me of Christian radio. It's a passage I heard all the time growing up, but it wasn't until somebody told me a little detail that I never noticed that really made me change my mind on the whole passage. It's a story of Jesus. He's teaching about the sower and the seed, and the seed would fall into the good soil, and up came a plant. The seed would fall into the rocky ground, and the birds would peck it up. Sometimes it would go a little bit deep, but the ground was too hard, and by the time it came up, the sun would zap. You've heard the stories of bush taking it over, and for the longest time I thought about the seed, but at the end of the day the seed is always good. Somebody told me, have you ever thought about the farmer? How crazy would a person walking down your main street right now throwing seed into the sidewalks, throwing seed onto the concrete, throwing seed into the yards and everywhere in between? You'd think that farmer was completely reckless, but at the end of the day he was relentless. He wanted to see something grow. 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

0: Today is Saturday, September 12th, sponsored by Corey and Anne Marie Oliver in celebration of their 27th wedding anniversary on September 11th. 1 Corinthians 13 reminds us, love always protects, always trusts, always hopes, always perseveres. Love never fails. Successful marriages require a lot of love, and the love Paul speaks of is a commitment that goes beyond momentary feelings. The Olivers thank God for the home he has built in their life, the 12 children and 2 grandchildren that he has blessed them.
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1: There's a fear and there's a lie that I'm always going to be this way. 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
1: My name is Julia. I am here with Celebrate Recovery at Fellowship NWA. So I've been involved with Celebrate Recovery for a decade. Being on the other side, in a way, I mean, no one has arrived. I still struggle, but getting freedom from this struggle, like it doesn't have weight on me anymore, but also just the graciousness that the Lord has shown me. And I think a lot of times we forget it's God's kindness that leads to repentance. That has just been a huge theme throughout doing Celebrate Recovery and being in counseling as well, is just the Lord's kindness. And I know that a lot of times we have to look into someone's eyes and see that kindness towards ourselves in order to take it in for ourselves. And so having another human being doing that for you, whether it's in the small groups at Celebrate Recovery or counseling, is so essential.
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1: Hey, it's Mark from the KLRC Morning Show. You know that neighborhood gas station you've stopped at 100 times? Usually, it's just a routine stop, but this one was different. I ran into my friend Randy. We hadn't seen each other in a while. And as we stood at the pump, I could tell he was carrying something heavy. Randy shared that his brother Dwayne had recently been diagnosed with brain cancer. It was the kind of news that stops you in your tracks. As Dwayne began the long journey of treatments, Randy committed to driving him to every appointment he could. That meant a lot of hours together in Dwayne's pickup truck. And before long, Randy started a routine.
2: So I got in the truck and I heard the country music playing, so I just simply turned it over to KLRC, and every time I would get back in the truck, it would be back on country radio, so I just simply pushed the button and changed it back over to KLRC, and then there were songs that would come on there, and I'd be like, man, just listen to the words of this song and rest in it. One of the songs was Make It Well With My Soul. Because we're hurting, and we would find ourselves just stopping and listening.
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0: Today is Saturday, September 12th, sponsored by Corey and Anne Marie Oliver in celebration of their 27th wedding anniversary on September 11th. 1 Corinthians 13 reminds us, love always protects, always trusts, always hopes, always perseveres. Love never fails. Successful marriages require a lot of love, and the love Paul speaks of is a commitment that goes beyond momentary feelings. The Olivers thank God for the home he has built in their life, the 12 children and 2 grandchildren that he has blessed them.
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1: Hey, what's up, y'all? It's Micah Tyler. There's a passage in the Bible that really reminds me of Christian radio. It's a passage I heard all the time growing up, but it wasn't until somebody told me a little detail that I never noticed that really made me change my mind on the whole passage. It's a story of Jesus. He's teaching about the sower and the seed, and the seed would fall into the good soil, and up came a plant. The seed would fall into the rocky ground, and the birds would peck it up. Sometimes it would go a little bit deep, but the ground was too hard, and by the time it came up, the sun would set. We've heard the stories of thorn bush taking it over, and for the longest time I thought about the seed, but at the end of the day the seed is always good. Somebody told me, have you ever thought about the farmer? How crazy would a person walking down your main street right now, throwing seed into the sidewalks, throwing seed onto the concrete, throwing seed into the yards and everywhere in between? You'd think that farmer was completely reckless, but at the end of the day he was relentless. He wanted to see something grow. 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

0: Today is Saturday, September 12th, sponsored by Corey and Anne Marie Oliver in celebration of their 27th wedding anniversary on September 11th. 1 Corinthians 13 reminds us, love always protects, always trusts, always hopes, always perseveres. Love never fails. Successful marriages require a lot of love, and the love Paul speaks of is a commitment that goes beyond momentary feelings. The Olivers thank God for the home he has built in their life, the 12 children and 2 grandchildren that he has blessed them.
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That's Elevation Morning. Hey, it's Mark from The Morning Show. Jumping in to hang out for a little while on this Saturday morning. Saturdays, we love sharing some of our favorite conversations around the breakfast table on The Morning Show, including Becky had a really cool, positive, different story. Talk about from ashes to a degree and a miracle in between. It was a pretty awesome story. We'll share that. Plus, speaking of stories, Ross did it. He went cave diving. We're actually amazed he made it out. The story's coming up.

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1: Since we're starting a new week together. God, we love you. 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Thanks for the offer to take our worries and trade them in for peace. 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And most of all, Jesus, we're so thankful that you took our brokenness and you offer to trade it for your perfection, your righteousness. And so we lock into that kind of love today. And help us to love people with just even a hint of how much you love us. In Jesus' name we pray. Amen.
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2: On June 28th, Nina Chambers stood in the ashes of everything she owned. Her Bronx apartment, the home she shared with her three kids, had been destroyed by a fire. So clothes, furniture, memories, everything that they had was gone, and they were living in a hotel.
3: Man.
2: She was just trying to make it, like just trying to barely scrape by. CBS showed up. They did a news story on her. She shared it. She talked about the hotel bills, scrambling to replace the basics, and how the bank account was draining faster than she could refill it.
4: I bet.
2: And then the overdraft notice came from the bank. Most people who watched that interview felt terrible for her. But one person decided to do something about it. Scott Evans was watching from Long Island. He's not a millionaire. He's not a celebrity. He's just a man who looked at his own life. He had no mortgage, no car payments, and thought, I'm in a position to help. So I should. He walked into the bank and he tried to deposit money directly into her account. Apparently, it's company policy. You can't do that.
3: Yeah.
2: So he tracked down the reporter and asked for a connection. And he messaged Nina, what can I do? 8 weeks later, Nina had $3,000, enough to get back on her feet. And she did exactly that. She got a new apartment, graduated from college with a degree in human services.
4: Cool.
2: So from ashes to a diploma, from an overdraft notice to a new front door.
4: Wow.
2: She said it's priceless. You don't meet people that do these types of things for nothing. It's rare. Scott Evans would probably disagree with what the word rare. He probably would say and do what anyone would do if you could.
4: Yeah.
2: If they were paying attention.
4: Wow.
2: He said this was something I could do something about. I'm blessed that I can do it. And it's true, so many times in life, like, there's all these tragedies that are happening around us, and it's like, what can I actually do to help?
4: Yep.
2: And this was something that he could, and he did.
4: And that's the thing. I remember years ago somebody helping me understand that compassion is not feeling bad for somebody.
2: Exactly.
4: It's entering into their suffering, like doing whatever it is that you can to help. And not all of us can all the time.
2: Right.
4: But man, that's a beautiful picture of it.
2: And she says she's more excited than anything to be able to pay it forward and do it for someone else in the future.
4: Wow. That's cool.
3: I'm so glad that sparked that.
4: Yes.
2: Absolutely.
4: That is our positive difference.

0: 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It's a new one called No Smoke on The Positive Difference. Hey, it's Mark from the KLRC Morning Show. You know that neighborhood gas station you've stopped at 100 times? Usually, it's just a routine stop. But this one was different. I ran into my friend Randy. We hadn't seen each other in a while. And as we stood at the pump, I could tell he was carrying something heavy. Randy shared that his brother Dwayne had recently been diagnosed with brain cancer. It was the kind of news that stops you in your tracks. As Dwayne began the long journey of treatments, Randy committed to driving him to every appointment he could. That meant a lot of hours together in Dwayne's pickup truck. And before long, Randy started a routine.
1: So I got in the truck and I heard the country music playing, so I just simply turned it over to KLRC, and every time I would get back in the truck, it would be back on country radio, so I just simply pushed the button and changed it back over to KLRC, and then there were songs that would come on there, and I'd be like, man, just listen to the words of this song and rest in it. One of the songs was Make It Well With My Soul. Because it's not, we're not well, we're hurting, and we would find ourselves just stopping and listening.
0: In those moments, in that truck, Randy and Dwayne didn't need to pretend everything was okay. In the middle of fear and uncertainty, they could just listen and be reminded that Jesus was right there with them. Thank you to all those who are generously giving to help keep sharing hope in Jesus with our community. 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

0: With Mark, Becky, not going to lie, I thought there was a 50-50 chance that I wouldn't be seeing Ross today.
1: Ross, the majority of the team was very worried for your adventures this weekend.
0: Yeah.
1: And
0: rightly so.
1: Were we, I mean, were we overreacting and being worried or...
2: Don't tell the rest of the team, but I don't think you guys were overreacting.
0: Okay, because I legitimately Friday, like, I'm watching people have this conversation.
2: Yeah.
0: Should he be doing this? Is this a good idea?
2: Are we- one of the conversations started off with like, man, we're so worried about you. Just be careful.
0: Yes.
2: And then we got to, well, I'm glad I know where you're going, Ross. You okay. seem to be very confident that you're going to heaven. At least we have that.
0: We love it.
2: It escalated very quickly.
0: So you went cave diving.
2: Yes.
0: Now, you had a guide, right?
2: We had a guy who said he has been in the cave about 25 times. So I would count that as a guide.
0: Okay.
2: Is he certified? No.
1: Okay. Because that's not in the budget.
2: Oh, absolutely not.
0: And this is not like one of those caves where you're out on a hike and you see this big opening and you're like, no, hey, let's go take a look.
2: No, not at all. So he knew where the spot was. Without him, we would have no idea how to get in. So we literally walk up to the spot and he's like, okay, find it. And all of us are like, I have no idea where it is.
1: Like the opening?
2: Yeah, the opening. Okay. And he's like, yeah, it's right here. And just points to a tiny hole in the ground.
0: What in the world?
2: And I'm like, all right, it looks like we're going in. Let's pray. Like, seriously, before we even went in, I'm like, let's pray because this is crazy.
0: So you literally go down into this hole in the ground.
2: Mm-hmm.
0: Okay.
2: Yeah. And I mean, there were just, I don't want to scare you guys too much. Because,
1: well, you made it out. We're fine now.
2: You know what? But I'm planning to go back.
1: I'm not surprised.
2: So, but there were a couple moments where it was just like, what is happening? We were about an hour and a half in and the quote unquote tour guide was kind of looking around a little panicked. And we made it very clear, like, hey, we trust you. Like, whatever happens, like, we're going to be following you. But he got a little panicked and he's like, this is the main passageway. We're standing in about 2 feet of water with nowhere to go. And he goes, the main passageway is flooded and collapsed. And we're like, oh no, what do we do? And he's like, we'll just go this way. So we go about an hour another way. And he's like, okay, I do know this part. There's a very dangerous jump here. And he goes, if you miss, it's a 30-foot drop.
0: Does your mom know you were doing this?
2: Yeah, absolutely.
0: Why did you do... Okay.
2: Yeah, I was like, Mom, pray for me. And do you guys want to know about the 30-foot jump? Because it was crazy.
1: I'm about to be sick.
0: 30-foot jump?
2: Yeah, well, the jump was about 3 feet, but it was at a weird angle. But if you miss the jump... And you fall 30 feet.
0: Okay.
2: So the tour guide's like, okay, I'll go first. So he does the jump, but he didn't realize that the incline was muddy where he was supposed to be landing. So he slips back.
0: This is unbelievable.
2: With nothing to grab onto.
0: Oh, no.
2: Like, seriously, he's going down, but one of my buddies kind of jumps in the way, catches him, and drags him to the other side. And we're like, you know... Let's keep going.
1: Ross.
2: Why stop now?
1: Ross, there are things that you can go to for help, such as therapy.
2: Is there like a group discount? Because I've got a group of five of us that could probably use that.
0: Are you going to try this again?
2: Oh, absolutely, Mark. Do you want to come next time?
0: No, he needs therapy.
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0: Today is Saturday, September 12th, sponsored by Corey and Anne Marie Oliver in celebration of their 27th wedding anniversary on September 11th. 1 Corinthians 13 reminds us, love always protects, always trusts, always hopes, always perseveres. Love never fails. Successful marriages require a lot of love, and the love Paul speaks of is a commitment that goes beyond momentary feelings. The Olivers thank God for the home he has built in their life, the 12 children and 2 grandchildren that he has blessed them.
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90.9 KLRC with Jordan Feliz. Good morning. It's Mark hanging out. So this week we've been celebrating Miss Allen at the Don Tyson School of Innovation. Haley is one of her seventh graders and told us she's the nicest teacher she's ever had. In fact, she said she's like a therapist who cares about everyone at every level. She sounds pretty awesome. So we've been celebrating her this week, and our friends at Gibson Real Estate are jumping in to provide $50 for Ms. Allen to use. And we'll pick a new Teacher of the Week on Monday. 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

0: So yesterday, we're riding in the car after school, and out of the blue, my seven-year-old goes, Mama, I'm going to start saving money so that I can help you pay bills.
1: Oh, wow. Seven years old.
0: And I was like, no, son. It is Mama and Papa's responsibility to pay for bills. You save your money for the things that you'd like to buy.
1: And he's the firstborn, right?
0: Yes.
1: So he's got the, like, I got to be the...
0: Yes.
1: I got to be the one here. You're 7 years old, dude. But the heart of that is
0: awesome. Yeah.
1: That is pretty awesome.
0: So I say, no, you know, that's our responsibility. You can save your money to buy what you want. He's like, okay.
1: It didn't last long.
0: No, and then we get home and... We just come back from visiting my family, and my dad gave us like a basket full of apples from a tree from where he lives. And so we get inside, and my seven-year-old goes, Mama, I need your sticky notes and a Sharpie. What are you doing? He's like, I'm writing. And then I'm putting these on the apples. So he was putting price tags on the apples.
1: Like, I got to make some money for me now.
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1: There's a fear and there's a lie that I'm always going to be this way. No matter what we're struggling with, the enemy tells us that this is just the way that it is and you could never overcome it. That's not true. That is a lie. And he is bigger than all of these things that we're struggling with, and he does have the power to overcome.
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1: My name is Julia. 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So I've been involved with Celebrate Recovery for a decade. Being on the other side, in a way, I mean, no one has arrived. I still struggle, but getting freedom from this struggle, like it doesn't have weight on me anymore, but also just the graciousness that the Lord has shown me. And I think a lot of times we forget it's God's kindness that leads to repentance. That has just been a huge theme throughout doing Celebrate Recovery and being in counseling as well, is just the Lord's kindness. And I know that a lot of times we have to look into someone's eyes and see that kindness towards ourselves in order to take it in for ourselves. And so having another human being doing that for you, whether it's in the small groups at Celebrate Recovery or counseling, is so essential.
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3: 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I'm about to

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1: Ready for some good news?
0: We are too.
1: Here's your positive difference story of the day.
2: So little two-year-old John Miller had a pretty tough start to his life. He was born with a kidney condition. By 5 weeks old, his body was starting to completely fail. In fact, mom said that if they'd waited any longer, he would have likely gone into cardiac arrest and they would have lost him. But she said, thankfully, there were some medical professionals at the Children's Healthcare of Atlanta who stepped in. They airlifted him to a children's hospital. His parents had to drive behind. Can you imagine?
3: No, that's horrible.
2: Wow. They were unsure whether he would survive. And during the next few months, every small illness became a major emergency. He was hospitalized nearly 10 times during his first year of life alone. His older sister, Charlotte, had to stay with grandparents during many of those hospital stays. Just a lot of stress on their family. But they persevered. They say thanks in part to community, to a flexible employer, and to their faith. It was a feeding tube that basically was keeping him alive, little John. And he began to finally start gaining a little bit of weight. And all of a sudden, there was a glimmer of light. And by March of this year, he was strong enough to be added to the transplant list. So some hope.
3: Mm-hmm.
2: The family began to pray that they would find a donor match. And then this past May, tragedy hit when John's older cousin, Lance, died in a motorcycle accident. In the middle of their grief, Lance's immediate family made the choice that he would donate, become an organ donor. And they checked it out, and he happened to be the perfect match.
3: What?
2: For little John. The doctors say it was unbelievable. Usually, it's like a parent or sibling that would have the perfect match. But this was even better than if it had been a parent or sibling.
3: Wow.
2: That's pretty amazing. So they found the match, set up the surgery. Surgeons had to innovate how to basically get an adult-sized kidney into a child, but they made it work.
3: Incredible.
2: Through basically modern miracle medicine.
3: Sure.
2: And the Millers say the procedure went smoothly. No complications. Little John is thriving and has a new lease on life.
3: Praise God.
2: Isn't that amazing? Mom.
3: Tragedy. It's like tragedy and hope all in one. And
2: yes.
3: Well, amazing.
2: And that's the thing for the cousin. That family said, look, in the middle of our grief, God provided something hopeful, too.
3: Absolutely.
2: That is our positive difference story of the day.

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0: Chaplain Justin is here with us this morning.
1: Good morning, and you're welcome.
0: Yeah, wow. Thanks for being here.
2: Okay.
0: He's a prophet, too. All right.
1: Yeah. Isn't it good to be with me?
3: Justin, it really is. You're hilarious.
2: And so okay. Wise.
0: And wise. He is actually wise. I will give him that, at least for sure. In fact, we have been talking about some of your wisdom. And I heard Becky mention this last week. She heard a little spot that you had shared on Real FM.
3: Mm-hmm.
0: And then my wife and I were actually just recently talking about this. We were talking about thinking patterns.
1: Mm-hmm.
0: And I was telling her, I was like, the thing that he always gets me on, and I was talking about you,
1: mm-hmm.
0: is Justin will be like, well, what if this actually goes well?
3: Right.
0: Yeah. Which is not my natural bent.
2: He's done that to me, too.
0: Towards things. And I thought, well, let's talk about this a little bit this morning. Why is that so important to think about things maybe differently that way?
1: Yeah. Well, we tend toward what's wrong, I think. We tend toward what's the problem that needs to be fixed. And it's not that that's like not helpful to do. It's good to look at issues and pray them through and talk about them and find our next steps. But I don't know. I mean, you just said it. But I think we have a tendency just to, that's how we think. Like, mm-hmm. that is the pattern. Mm-hmm. That's kind of the rut. And in, say, counseling or just in general, when I talk with people, the thing that will catch people kind of flat-footed, and it's always surprising to me, and maybe it shouldn't be, is when I ask something like, so what's going well? Or I say, what are you grateful for? Just wide-eyed silence.
3: Mm.
1: And that just tells me, okay, this is something that there's so much to be grateful for. Like, if we give ourselves a second to kind of reorient, and yet it could be so difficult for that to be our pattern. It takes a lot of practice, but it's really mentally healthy. And one way that I think about it is like it's telling the truth. So part of the truth is there are problems, you know, like that's, you know, that's just reality. But also just as true is there's a lot of good. There's a lot of blessing. There's a lot of beauty. There's a lot of love. There's, you know, like, and so we need practice, I think, to look at things, to practice gratitude is a great on-ramp. Hmm. But it's also like practicing what we're about here is hope. Hope means to like, you're looking at the future and you're anticipating good, like good in Jesus, you know, hope in Jesus. And so how are we doing? And practically on the ground, I think that it's an opportunity probably to grow for all of us, that what becomes our practice mentally is like, since I know Jesus is returning and going to restore all things, what's going well?
3: Right.
1: You know?
2: Yeah.
1: And yeah, stuff needs to be worked on and everything, but my pattern, I want to be gratitude and hope.
3: Mm-hmm. And that, you know, we just visited family. We hadn't seen or visited my hometown in about 3 or 4 years, and I've always dreaded going home. It's always not been a great experience, but this time I shifted my perspective to be like, you know, this is not about what you're going to get out of this, Becky. It's about what your children are going to gain from seeing where their grandparents live, seeing where their cousins live, and just being present with them in their space and their sphere, and just seeing the joy in their faces and in their eyes completely just did everything for me to say, this is the first time I've had a really good trip going home, and there wasn't any, like, I need to go to therapy 3 times within the next week to recover from this.
1: Right.
3: So it's just that shift in perspective and just being grateful that the kids love to see each other and they look forward to hugging each other. Really helped change that, because you're right, we can't fix everything, we can't fix other people. A lot of times our heart is what just needs to be fixed.
1: Yeah, but you could bless what is good.
3: Yes.
1: You can kind of focus on and pay attention to there's some grace here, and I want to kind of lift that up so that, I don't know, it doesn't get eclipsed by all the other stuff. The things can be hard and good.
3: Yes.
1: And the difference maker in that a lot of times is our perspective, our faith, our hope and love that makes the difference in that.
0: That's really, really good. By the way, if you did not get enough of Chaplain Justin today, you can get a little more from our sister station, Real FM. He does a podcast with Anson called Faith Refresh. I think the most recent episode's about forgiveness.
1: Mm-hmm,
3: it is. Really good.
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0: Today is Saturday, September 12th, sponsored by Corey and Anne Marie Oliver in celebration of their 27th wedding anniversary on September 11th. 1 Corinthians 13 reminds us, love always protects, always trusts, always hopes, always perseveres. Love never fails. Successful marriages require a lot of love, and the love Paul speaks of is a commitment that goes beyond momentary feelings. The Olivers thank God for the home he has built in their life, the 12 children and 2 grandchildren that he has blessed them.
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0: Everybody ready for a little battle of generations?
1: Yes.
0: All right. He's back. He had to sit out last week.
2: Yeah.
1: Only for a little bit.
2: It was rough, but we're back and my questions are better than ever.
0: Okay. Mm. All right, that's Ross, who's going to rep. Gen Z. He likes to be called Mr. Z, but none of us want to do it. So also, I'll rep Gen X. And Becky and our friend Lauren are here to be the Millennial Moms.
3: Yes, we are. Very excited.
0: A quick update on the twins. So far, so good. School year underway.
3: We are starting to settle in to school, and today is Purple Day.
1: Ooh. Okay.
3: So it's an exciting day.
2: I love it.
0: Awesome. Okay, fabulous.
2: Purple Day.
0: And here to try to keep score and keep the peace and holding the trophy of all trophies, which will go to the winner today, our very own Chaplain Justin.
4: Good morning.
0: Good morning.
4: I wish I would have known it was Purple Day.
2: Yeah, seriously.
0: You've been chaplain to one of Purple Day.
4: In, you know?
0: Nice. All right, who do you want to put in the hot seat first?
4: How about the Millennials?
0: Ooh. All right.
4: Here we go. This question's from Gen Xers nationwide.
1: Or just Mark's head.
4: Just Mark. During the 1984 election, a woman ran on a major political party's presidential ticket for the first time in history. She joined former Democrat Walter Mondale as he went up against Republican incumbent, you might have heard of him, Ronald Reagan.
2: Mm. Okay.
4: What was her name?
0: It made big news.
4: A little history here.
1: Sure. Mm-hmm. All right. What are those options?
4: You need options?
1: Yes.
4: You
1: please.
4: Don't even know your history?
1: Come on.
4: No. Okay. Well.
1: Throwing shade, Justin.
4: Gloria Steinem, Geraldine Ferraro, Sally Ride, Margaret Thatcher.
3: I have no idea.
1: The last one sounds so familiar.
3: Just want to Google that real quick. Just.
4: That's not allowed. Phones are devices away.
2: Let's treat this like it's 1984.
3: I think Margaret Thatcher is an older one.
1: Okay.
3: Yeah.
4: Okay. So we ruled out one,
3: yeah,
4: maybe?
3: Not Margaret.
4: Okay.
3: I think she's previous.
1: I don't know. My guess
0: first
1: is
0: woman
1: Geraldine.
0: To ever be on the ticket.
3: I like Geraldine. That sounds great.
1: Okay.
0: You guys feel good about them?
3: Yep.
0: Sure about them?
3: Yep.
0: Okay.
4: It's kind of a unique name. Are you sure?
1: Yes.
4: Well, that's correct.
0: Yes!
3: As soon as people start asking, I'm like, yes, yeah, lock it in. Yeah,
2: that's
0: Margaret
2: it.
0: Thatcher was prime minister.
4: Yes.
1: Yes.
4: In English.
1: I remember from that.
4: Not one of ours.
0: Yes. All right. I tried. All right.
1: That remember is her name from the crown.
3: Okay. What was her last crown. Name? Geraldine.
4: Yes.
0: All right. That is a point for the Millennial Mamas. Well done. Okay.
3: Hey, go team.
4: Millennials, here we go. This question is from Gen Zers everywhere.
2: Mr. Z himself.
4: One particular one. Whom shall not be named. A popular meme starts with a cheerful superhero looking normal, but as the images progress, his face becomes increasingly distorted, dark, and scary. The final versions look almost like something from a scary movie. The meme blew up in 2021. What superhero did the meme encapsulate?
2: Lauren, do you know this?
3: I feel like I know what is like good with Gen Z.
1: Sure.
3: Like I have a younger sibling and I have no idea.
2: Good.
3: I always feel so humbled by these questions.
1: Right, what are the options, Justin?
4: I think they're all superheroes.
1: Okay.
4: So here we go. Superman, Mr. Incredible, Superboy, Batman.
0: Superboy feels actually like a name Ross would give himself, but...
3: Yeah, I don't think it's that one.
2: I actually do have a Superboy t-shirt.
0: Oh,
1: you would.
0: Okay. All right.
2: I'm not saying anything else. Lips are shut after this.
3: I was going to say, how long is this going to last? Because we could drag this out
1: so
3: a while.
1: Then. Superman, Batman, and...
4: Mr. Incredible.
3: I feel like Mr. Incredible would be funny.
1: Boy. Yes.
3: Yeah. Let's go with that one.
1: Okay. Mr. Incredible.
4: That is correct.
0: Man,
1: let's
0: they
1: go,
0: are.
1: Smart.
0: Wow. Okay. The Millennial Moms take a commanding lead.
4: Wow.
0: We'll try to put Mr. Z in the hot seat next.
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0: 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That is Need to Breathe. They were here at the Walmart Amp on Thursday night. They're so, so good. That's the new one called The Long Surrender.
1: Being able to be here, I had no idea the first time that I volunteered what the experience would be like. And doing it and being able to hear the stories, the lives that are being touched, the positivity, the encouragement, the prayers, everything, you can just see God at work. And I think really that's what I'm here for. I enjoy seeing God at work. And he does that through KLRC.
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0: right. I guess we're going to do this, huh, Mr. Z?
1: You got to look more excited after that song, Mark. Come on, get pumped up.
0: He is pretty excited to be back at the table since he didn't get to play last week.
2: Or the week before.
0: Uh-huh.
2: Who's counting?
0: All right, so Ross is here to rep Gen Z. Let's put you in the hot seat.
1: Let's do it.
3: All right. Who is anyone else had to sit out yet?
0: No.
3: No, okay. Nope. No. I just wanted to clarify.
1: I was having mercy on the people.
3: Okay.
0: Whoever loses this week has to sit out next week.
3: Okay. Okay, this question is from millennials. What dangerous Olympic sport did every millennial master using a pencil and a cassette tape?
1: What? A pencil and a cassette tape?
3: Mm-hmm.
0: Do you know what a cassette is?
1: Yeah.
0: Okay.
1: But, huh?
3: Something you could master.
1: And it's a sport? Is that what you said, or am I just dreaming that?
3: What dangerous Olympic sport?
1: Okay. All right. Let's hear the options.
3: Okay. Rewinding a cassette tape. Running across the room to hit skip on a CD player before the hidden track started. Trying to stop a VHS tape exactly at the part you wanted to rewatch. Fixing a floppy disk by gently wiggling the metal slider like a bomb technician.
1: What on earth? I have never been so confused in my life. You're going to have to reread the question more time.
0: This had to have been a Becky question.
2: I could just imagine us doing this.
3: Yeah, that's right. Okay, so what dangerous Olympic sport or just activity?
0: Okay, I was going to say, I was like, I don't think any of these are Olympic sports.
1: Yeah, that's what threw me off. I was like trying to imagine some Olympic athletes.
3: I'll rephrase it. What mundane task did every millennial master using only a pencil and a cassette tape?
2: Do you know what a mundane task is?
1: I do.
2: Okay.
1: Give me the options one more time. And I'll make my decision.
3: Okay, rewinding a cassette tape, running across the room to hit skip on a CD player before the hidden track started.
1: Okay.
3: Trying to stop a VHS tape exactly at the part you wanted to rewatch. Fixing a floppy disk by gently wiggling the metal slider like a bomb technician.
1: What on earth?
0: I got it now.
1: I have to go with D just because it's so out there, but I think Becky wants me to choose that one.
2: And just imagine us.
1: And I've fallen right into her trap. So I'm gonna, let's lock it in. Bomb technician, whatever.
3: Okay, so the only answer that had the word cassette tape in it was the first one. Rewinding a cassette tape.
1: Wow.
2: You guys remember this?
0: Yes. Oh, yeah, totally.
2: You put this in the cassette tape and you just...
1: You lost me about four different times in that one question.
4: Yeah, I was kind of nervous because I was like, none of these talk about cassette tapes except for the first one, but we still got it.
0: We still got it. Didn't get it right. Oh.
1: Wow.
0: All right.
1: That was a lot to take in.
3: Should we just do the next question?
0: I think so.
3: Okay, well.
0: I'm feeling pretty good about my chances after that now.
1: Can I just sit out?
3: Now, I will say,
1: can that be a
3: millennials
1: volunteer?
3: Have three.
0: I know, they are dominating
3: Gen
0: today.
3: Gen Z zero so far.
4: You might have to buy me a cinnamon roll.
2: Yeah,
4: hot dog.
3: That sounds good.
4: What a good day.
3: Okay, this question's from Gen Xers.
1: Okay.
3: The song The Way It Is was a number one hit on the Billboard Top Songs of the Late 1980s. It was a release by group Bruce Hornsby and the blank.
0: Okay. Big 80s song.
1: Bruce.
3: The Way It Is, 1980s.
1: And the blank. Okay. Let's hear
0: some options.
1: I'm
0: a little nervous about this because Ross is kind of an old soul when it comes to music. So sometimes I was like, all right.
3: And yet has not had a very good record thus far.
0: Yes.
1: We don't need to talk about that.
3: Okay.
1: Let's hear some options.
3: Here we go. The Bangle, The Boys, The Noisemakers, The Range.
0: And so Bruce Hornsby and...
2: Fill in the blank.
1: Okay, I'm in between the last two. It was The Range and The Noisemaker?
3: Yes, The Noisemakers or The Range.
1: I don't even know. The Range, Bruce, what was his last name?
3: Bruce Hornsby. And the Noisemakers, or and Bruce Hornsby and the Range.
1: The Range sounds pretty appealing.
3: Okay.
1: But, What do we think, Mark?
5: You feel like you're right, struggling over here.
4: Let's wrap this up.
1: All right. Let's
4: I'm going to tell you what I tell my four-year-olds. All right, you need to make a choice. Now's the time.
1: Let's lock in the range.
3: The range, final answer?
1: Yeah.
3: That is correct.
1: Oh, man. I got you, Mark.
0: Fine. All right. I guess it's my turn next, huh?
3: It is. All right. 0 points.
0: I'll jump in the hot seat. 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
1: Hey, what's up, y'all? It's Micah Tyler. There's a passage in the Bible that really reminds me of Christian radio. It's a passage I heard all the time growing up, but it wasn't until somebody told me a little detail that I never noticed that really made me change my mind on the whole passage. It's a story of Jesus. He's teaching about the sower and the seed, and the seed would fall into the good soil, and up came a plant. The seed would fall into the rocky ground, and the birds would peck it up. Sometimes it would go a little bit deep, but the ground was too hard, and by the time it came up, the sun would zap. We've heard the stories of thorn bush taking it over, and for the longest time, I thought about the seed, but at the end of the day, the seed is always good. Somebody told me, have you ever thought about the farmer? How crazy would a person walking down your main street right now, throwing seed into the sidewalks, throwing seed onto the concrete, throwing seed into the yards and everywhere in between? You'd think that farmer was completely reckless, but at the end of the day, he was relentless. He wanted to see something grow. 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They're throwing seeds behind prison walls, into hospital rooms, into cars on their ways to tough decisions. For you and me today, if you want to be able to partner with a ministry that is reaching into the backyards of your hometown, this is the place to be. 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
0: Becky and her friend Lauren, the emotional support humans, have been dominating everything today.
2: Yep.
1: It's been a good morning.
2: It's been great.
0: Chaplain Justin, score update, please.
3: Let's go from the bottom, shall we? 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
0: Yeah. 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
0: Woo!
3: Millennials with 3.
0: Okay. Ooh. All right. Since Becky gets an emotional support human, I get a phone a friend. Because Ross is too confident. He just thinks he can do everything on his own.
4: Well, I'm beating you. So.
0: All right. So joining me on the phone, Lauren's dad, Dave, is here. Good morning.
5: Hey. Good morning, everybody.
0: All right. So I'm going to need your help because we've got to get both of these to secure second place and make sure Ross loses again.
5: Well, most certainly we want to beat Mr. Z.
0: Yes.
1: Aw, you're the first one to call him that.
4: Yeah, thank you, Dave.
5: All right. That is the only thing I call him.
4: Well, this is like a bonding moment between us.
0: All right, let's do this. Let's jump in the hot seat. Feeling hot, hot, hot.
3: Let's see. Who will lose worse, shall we?
1: That sounds great.
3: It's very exciting for the listeners. Okay, so this question's from millennials.
0: Okay. Mm-hmm.
3: Which makeup trend involves heavily lining the eyes with black eyeliner? Oh, millennials would know this everywhere.
4: It's kind of like what you're doing with your eyes now, Mark.
3: Ouch.
0: Okay, so makeup trend, black eyeliner.
3: Heavy lining.
0: Okay.
3: Heavy.
0: All right, we're going to need options.
5: Yeah, we need options.
3: Cat eye, smoky eye, ombre eye, cut crease eye.

0: Yeah, I know that smoky eye is a thing, but I don't know that that's that.
1: That was the only one that, like, sounded vaguely familiar to me.
0: Yeah, what was the first one? The cat's eye. I've heard that, too, though.
1: Cat eye, right.
2: Yeah. Good job, Dad. Wow. Way to pay attention. Me and my sister would get ready together in the mornings, and we would do our makeup, and it was very fun, and we were all about the trends. Oh. So.
3: What trend? Cat, smoky?
0: Yeah, which trend were you into?
2: All of them. Oh, God. We wanted to do all of them.
3: Sorry, I tried to help you out, Mark and Dave.
0: Yeah.
4: That was generous of you.
3: Yeah, of course.
1: Yeah, smoky eye is the only thing that I'm even vaguely leaning towards.
0: Okay. Well, that's... I

0: know that it's darker. I don't know if it's the actual dark outline. I don't know if it's just like an overall darker eye or what. But yeah, yeah, might as well.
1: Cat eyes are just freaky, so that doesn't feel like the right thing. So
2: okay, we're gonna lock it in. Smoky eyes.
3: All right, that's actually correct.
2: Yeah! Oh, Dave, thank you.
4: Oh, Dave, no.
3: It was funny that Mark was like, "Oh yeah, that sounds familiar." After Dave said it, I'm like, "Okay, I know that move."
4: I know.
3: Oh yeah, that's what I was thinking.
2: All right, okay. So, final question. If I get this right, Dave and I. Then that means Mr. Z has to sit out.
4: No.
2: Again.
3: Oh, man.
2: Okay, otherwise, I have to sit out next week. Okay. All right, here we go.
3: Man, it's like the reverse Super Bowl. I don't know what this is. Who will be the worst loser? Yes.
4: The reverse Super Bowl.
3: Okay. This question is from Gen Zers. Need for Speed Unbound was one of Ross's favorite games. He wanted to be the fastest, craziest, and best racer. Surprising.
4: And I was. I was really
5: and
4: good.
5: And it was.
3: I was pretty good. Yeah. But he needed the best car. There was a car that was famously overpowered in the game. What was it?
4: Okay. Don't say your Subaru, Mark.
5: When you say overpowered, you mean it has extra power? Or it would...
3: OP.
4: So when I say overpowered, it was like famously broken in the sense of like, oh, the developers didn't know what they were doing because this car is way too fast. It just famously outraces any other car in the game.
5: Got it. So it's the best.
4: It's the best.
5: It's not overpowered by other cars.
4: Mm-hmm. It's not Mark's Subaru.
2: Yeah. All right. Okay. So, Dave, I'm going to need all kinds of help.
0: Yeah. I'm not a video game guy.
2: Not either. Clearly Ross was.
0: Yeah.
2: Sorry.
0: All right, well, let's hear some options.
2: What are our options?
3: Okay, which one was OP, as the gamers say?
2: Okay.
3: I'm kind of dialed in here. Mitsubishi Eclipse GSX, Porsche 911 Turbo S, Nissan 370Z, 370Z?
2: Uh-huh.
3: 370Z. Okay. Heritage Edition, Koenigsegg Regera.
2: Okay, I have no idea what.
5: There's so many letters.
3: There are a lot of letters.
2: Okay.
0: In real life, the Koenigsegg would be the fastest car.
2: Okay.
0: And but I don't know in a video game.
2: And a Porsche being overpowered, it feels like it would be something you wouldn't expect to be overpowered, which feels more like a Nissan or a Mitsubishi.
0: Yeah.
4: I'm putting my head down on the table.
2: I think it's got to be one of those two.
0: Yeah, I don't know. I never played the video games. I don't.
2: Yeah. Shot in the dark, I want to say Mitsubishi, but I'm not sure. What do you think?
0: That would be a major mistake by the designers to make that car the fastest.
2: Yeah.
5: Perfect.
3: You guys take your time.
5: All right, now I'm going to tell you both the same thing. I need you to make a choice. Okay, now's the time.
2: Right. Perfect. Okay, I mean, this is important. This would mean Ross would have to sit out again. All right, let's lock it in. Mitsubishi.
3: Final answer?
2: Please.
3: It was the Koenigsegg.
2: No way.
3: Yeah, he was right. Ever steered you wrong.
4: Yeah.
3: What were you thinking?
4: You should have listened to Dave. That car in the game was so overpowered. I think I got it up to like 250 miles per hour.
2: Of course you did.
4: Yeah.
2: Of course you did.
3: Cool, Ross. Real cool.
4: Listen, it was my childhood. Let me have this.
2: All right.
4: Childhood meaning like 17 years.
2: That means I've got to sit out next week.
5: Well.
2: And congratulations. They will keep the trophy of all trophies for the next week.
3: It's gorgeous.
2: Congrats, Millennial Moms.
5: Yay!
0: Congrats.
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0: Today is Saturday, September 12th, sponsored by Corey and Anne Marie Oliver in celebration of their 27th wedding anniversary on September 11th. 1 Corinthians 13 reminds us, love always protects, always trusts, always hopes, always perseveres. Love never fails. 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The Olivers thank God for the home he has built in their life, the 12 children, and 2 grandchildren that he has blessed them.
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1: I hear your son is still learning the fine art of telling people it's going to be okay.
2: Well, we're leaving school yesterday, and one of his teachers is not going to be there today because she has to go with her child because her child is having a procedure today.
1: Yeah.
2: And he's like, oh, he's having surgery? Just make sure the doctors don't make it worse. I was like, why would you say that? He's like,
1: from the mind.
2: I'm pretty sure I heard it from you. I was like, what?
1: Wait, what?
2: You can't say
1: that. How did
2: you
1: possibly confuse this? Somehow turned around. I think it's actually pretty human nature, the more I think about it. I don't think he's actually that far off from the rest of us. I've learned this firsthand the last couple of weeks. So Monday, mm-hmm. I've got a little procedure, mm-hmm. and I've never had anesthesia before.
2: Yeah.
1: I've made it 51 years of my life without ever having anesthesia.
2: It's impressive.
1: But that's all going to change.
2: Yes, it is.
1: On Monday. And I mean, full disclosure, I'm a little nervous about it.
2: Yeah.
1: It's like I haven't done that before, all those things. And so the few people that I've had this conversation with all instantly start telling me their horror stories. And I'm like, you are not helping out here.
2: Pretty
1: this
2: terrible
1: is not helpful.
2: That.
1: It's the same thing. It's like, hope it doesn't go worse.
2: The difference being he's 7 and we're all like
1: right.
2: 30s, 40s,
1: we're
2: and
1: talking,
2: 50s.
1: These are like mature adults who are supposed to be supportive and
2: encouraging.
1: Like, oh yeah, I mean, this could happen or this happened to me. And I've gone from like probably 8 to 9 on the trying not to freak out scale to now I'm like 10 plus.
2: Oh man.
1: Like you people are not helping out yesterday. So I've been trying to balance that out a little bit with, and actually was thinking this morning, I was like, it may not be a procedure, but I bet we've got a lot of people in our listening family that you might have something on your radar that you're like, I'm not so sure about
2: right.
1: this. This might not end well.
2: Yeah.
1: This, or I don't know what to expect in this situation. And this has been helpful to me. The Psalm 112 says this: he is not afraid of bad news. His heart is firm, trusting in the Lord.
2: Mm.
1: And that's one of those, like, I want to live that way.
2: Right.
1: I'm also like, Jesus, I need some help.
2: Right.
1: Please. Yes.
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1: We are too.
0: Here's your positive difference story of the day.
1: So meet McCullum Smith, the world's only armless racing driver.
2: Armless?
1: Yes.
2: Like no
1: arms.
2: Arms.
1: Yes.
2: Both sides.
1: Uh-huh.
2: He's okay.
1: Born without arms. McCullum fell in love with racing at just 2 years old. So what started as a childhood passion became something much bigger when McCullum took a chance and sent a bold email to Team Brit, the world's only competitive racing team made up entirely of disabled drivers.
2: Oh, wow.
1: I said, if they were interested in making my dreams come true, I'd be forever grateful. McCullum recalled, they got back to him, he passed a series of tests, and the rest, as they say, is history in the making. So he uses a specially modified car. He steers with a flat plate controlled by his left foot, while his right foot handles the accelerator and brake. It's not easy. He describes the challenge of the eye-to-foot coordination and the surprising heaviness of race car steering, but that hasn't slowed him down. Imagine.
2: That's
1: some
2: incredible.
1: Of us can't even drive normal.
2: I was going to say, I'm like, the multitasking that takes?
1: Yes. He's already hit speeds of over 110 miles per hour on the track and is now working toward earning his full racing license. So he's learned how to do everything with his feet.
2: This is unbelievable.
1: He played video games. Like, nothing has stopped him. Nothing. So his ultimate goal is to become the first armless driver to ever compete in the legendary 24 Hours of Le Mans.
2: Oh, yeah. The race where, yeah, they're like, that would be amazing.
1: Isn't it? Yeah. So as he puts it, I'm going to be the first person to be racing without any arms. The first one ever.
2: I think he's going to do it.
1: I think so, too.
2: That's always so inspiring when somebody, you're like, they could have just said no.
1: Yeah, because we all have excuses for why we can't chase our dreams. You know, we're too tired, we don't have the time, or the odds are just stacked too high. But for him,
2: he just said, no, I'm just going to figure this out some way. And he's doing it.
1: Yeah.
2: That is our positive difference story of the day.

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0: you ever been somewhere where you totally miss what's been there all along because you haven't allowed yourself to be fully present?
1: It's like going back to a place where you're like, I've been here before and now it feels or looks really different.
0: Yeah.
1: Totally, yeah.
0: So I had mentioned earlier this week that we went back home to Southwest Kansas this weekend, and it was the first time in 3 years that I'd been back.
1: Yeah, and you were a little nervous about it.
0: I was. I get very anxious about going back, which I don't really get anxiety, but when it comes to that, I do. And I always tease how there's no trees in my hometown, and there's no birds, and nothing's green. And this time was the first time I took the time, sat out on the porch, and admired the true trees my dad planted like 20 years ago, who still had green foliage, and the birds, and all these sounds that I never could hear before because they were drowned out by the noise in my head.
1: Like
0: my brain, my heart, my soul didn't allow me to see what was right in front of me.
1: Just because of all the hard stuff going on growing up.
0: There's just so much junk that I feel like I've healed in most other areas of my life. Obviously, I won't be fully healed until I'm with Jesus, but I felt like going home was just one of those spaces where that healing probably would never come, and that no longer stands true.
1: So when you, so literally looked and felt completely different.
0: Yeah, I was able to feel free enough to go on a walk, which I never felt like I could do before. I don't know why, if I just felt like I was going to be like spiritually attacked or just memories and everything else. But this time I just did it, and it was so freeing. And I was like, oh my goodness, the grass here is greener than it is back home. What is going on?
1: This is Kansas.
0: Exactly.
1: There is something really interesting about that, right?
0: When
1: we grow in some way, you realize, oh, wait a minute, I'm the one who's changed here.
0: Yeah. And think about, like, it reminded me of how a lot of times we question, like, God, where are you? And it's like, he is there, has been, and will always be there. We just need to see him.
1: Yes, like now you actually have the eyes to see it and believe it.
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4: 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The Olivers thank God for the home he has built in their life, the 12 children and 2 grandchildren that he has blessed them.
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Morning. Just a couple of minutes after 11. It's Mark. I get to hang out a little while longer. Ross and Becky are actually both recovering this weekend. Got some kind of bug. Not feeling the greatest. We should have them back on Monday. This is music from Katie Nicole. It's called Hold On the Positive Difference.

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1: Being able to be here, I had no idea the first time that I volunteered what the experience would be like. And doing it and being able to hear the stories, the lives that are being touched, the positivity, the encouragement, the prayers, everything, you can just see God at work. And I think really that's what I'm here for. I enjoy seeing God at work. And he does that through KLRC.
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0: 90.9 KLRC, new music from Elevation Rhythm and Josiah Queen and Amazing. Those temperatures in the 80s, yeah, those were pretty amazing too. Not quite the story today. We're back into the 90s. Hey, it's Mark from the KLRC Morning Show. You know that neighborhood gas station you've stopped at 100 times? Usually, it's just a routine stop, but this one was different. I ran into my friend Randy. We hadn't seen each other in a while. And as we stood at the pump, I could tell he was carrying something heavy. Randy shared that his brother Dwayne had recently been diagnosed with brain cancer. It was the kind of news that stops you in your tracks. As Dwayne began the long journey of treatments, Randy committed to driving him to every appointment he could. That meant a lot of hours together in Dwayne's pickup truck. And before long, Randy started a routine.
1: So I got in the truck and I heard the country music playing, so I just simply turned it over to KLRC, and every time I would get back in the truck, it would be back on country radio, so I just simply pushed the button and changed it back over to KLRC, and then there were songs that would come on there, and I'd be like, man, just listen to the words of this song and rest in it. One of the songs was Make It Well With My Soul. Because it's not, we're not well, we're hurting, and we would find ourselves just stopping and listening.
0: In those moments, in that truck, Randy and Dwayne didn't need to pretend everything was okay. 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

That's John Reddick with Holding on the Positive Difference, 90.9 KLRC. So Monday morning, we'll pick a new Teacher of the Week, hand out $50 from our friends at Gibson Real Estate. All this week, we have been celebrating Miss Allen at the Don Tyson School of Innovation. Haley is one of her seventh graders, and she told us she's absolutely the nicest teacher she's ever had. She has her first Spanish class, by the way. And she also is like a therapist, she said, who cares about everyone at every level. She said a whole bunch of kids want to show up in her class just because she's so nice. We love it, and we've loved celebrating Miss Allen at the Don Tyson School of Innovation. We'll find out on Monday who our next KLRC Teacher of the Week is.

90.9 KLRC. It's coming up on noon. All right, that's going to wrap things up. For me, we think Becky and Ross will be on the mend and back on Monday. Sure hope so. Thanks for letting me tag along. Have a wonderful, worshipful, restful weekend.

0: Today is Saturday, September 12th, sponsored by Corey and Anne Marie Oliver in celebration of their 27th wedding anniversary on September 11th. 1 Corinthians 13 reminds us, love always protects, always trusts, always hopes, always perseveres. Love never fails. 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The Olivers thank God for the home he has built in their life, the 12 children, and 2 grandchildren that he has blessed them.
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1: You know, earlier this week, Robert, we had some kiddos in here doing a tour. And the one thing they specifically asked about was when I said I was on the afternoons with you.
0: Right.
1: They said, do you do that sound game? And I said, yeah, I do. So if you've heard us do the sound game or if you've missed it, congratulations, because we're going to do it again coming up in just a little bit, give you a chance to catch it. 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
2: Helping Northwest Arkansas stay positive.
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0: Kara and Robert.
1: It's Tuesday once again, Robert.
0: Tuesday.
2: Which means...
3: Are you ready?
4: And now, the part of the show where Kara and Robert play a game.
1: That's right. It's time to play our favorite game, and this game is called...
0: Sound It Out.
1: Okay, it's Robert's turn today. Mm-hmm. Yay! He has to make the embarrassing noises. This is the game where it's basically charades.
0: Yes.
1: But only with sounds.
0: That's right.
1: We can't use our hands.
0: Mm-mm.
1: Can't, like, make, you know...
0: Gestures.
1: Morse code with our eyeballs, like, blink so many times.
0: Right. That's not fair.
1: None of that. Only sounds, okay? That we make on our own.
0: Yes.
1: So, he's got a dice.
0: Here
1: he's
0: going
1: to roll it. He's going to pick a card.
0: That's not a color yet.
1: Oh, not that card.
0: Nope. Okay, pink.
1: Pink.
0: Pink stands for people, places, and personas.
1: Oh, here we go. And I've got an old school sand timer over here. So as soon as he picks a card, I'll flip it.
0: Okay.
1: And that's about 60 seconds for me to guess the sound he's making.
0: Okay, I've got it.
1: Are you ready?
0: I think so.
1: Here we go.
0: Okay.
1: karate? Kickboxing. Oh, no. Ninja.
0: Oh, okay. I think you're on the right track. Wow. Hold on.
1: Oh.
0: What did you do?
1: Karate Kid. No way.
0: You got it.
1: Oh, my gosh. That's awesome. Well done.
0: Well, I'm like, how do I go back and, like, reset this?
1: Well done.
0: I am so impressed right now. I was like, how can I be the Karate Kid's master? You know what I mean? Like,
1: Well done.
0: You did so good.
1: You did too. That's what happens when you play.
0: Sound It Out.
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0: 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We are Kara and Robert.
1: Robert, do you remember a long time ago, Mr. Rogers gave a really famous acceptance speech when he was nominated for a Lifetime Achievement Award?
0: Ooh, yeah, yeah.
1: And I've been thinking about this speech a lot. Basically, he said, all of us have special people who have loved us into being. And then he invited the audience to take 10 seconds to think of the people who have helped them become who they are.
0: Wow.
1: Those who have cared about you and wanted what was best for you in life. And I've been thinking a lot about that phrase and just that idea. And I had a chance this last weekend to thank someone in real life who had a big impact on me. Mm-hmm. And as I grew older, I realized, oh, these people that have mentored me are also growing older. And I want to say thank you before it's too late.
0: Mm-hmm. Mm-hmm.
1: So I had a chance to meet, his name is Mr. Fritz. He was my very first radio professor back before I knew that I wanted to do radio. In fact, I remember sitting in his office in front of his desk, and he just looked at me and said, so what do you want to do?
0: Yeah.
1: I was like, I don't know. Yeah. I'm young. I'm just here. I just got here.
0: Yeah.
1: And I said, I don't know. I want to write and take pictures. And he was head of the mass media department. And he was like, I'm going to sign you up for this radio class. And he took me in and showed me the radio station. And I was like, I'm not really interested in this.
0: Yeah.
1: So would that be a waste of time? And I just remember him saying, it won't hurt you.
0: Yeah.
1: And so I took it. And one step at a time, God brought me to this point. But also, like, God used Mr. Fritz in a big way.
0: Yeah.
1: To change the direction of my life pretty drastically.
0: Mm-hmm.
1: And so he's very influential. I'm very grateful. And so I had a chance to meet with him.
0: That is incredible.
1: And just say thank you all these years later, and to let him know I'm still doing this.
0: Yeah.
1: Like, you know, 20 some years later, which is crazy.
0: Yeah.
1: And so I've just been thinking about that a lot lately. Like, who are the people that I want to say thank you to, who, like Mr. Rogers said, who have kind of cared for me, wanted what was best for me, and loved me into being.
0: Love that. Maybe you can take 10 seconds and think of that person for you.
1: Yeah, and maybe send him a text message today.
0: Mm-hmm.
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0: Today is Saturday, September 12th, sponsored by Corey and Anne Marie Oliver in celebration of their 27th wedding anniversary on September 11th. 1 Corinthians 13 reminds us, love always protects, always trusts, always hopes, always perseveres. Love never fails. Successful marriages require a lot of love, and the love Paul speaks of is a commitment that goes beyond momentary feelings. The Olivers thank God for the home he has built in their life, the 12 children, and 2 grandchildren that he has blessed them.
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0: 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Hey, we are Kara and Robert.
1: So the most unexpected group of people did something so special for their community.
0: Aww.
1: And they proved that, you know what, just because your past is something that you're not proud of,
0: yeah,
1: doesn't mean you can't do something beautiful and positive
0: Aww.
1: With your now.
0: I love that.
1: So that's coming up.

0: 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Hey, we are Kara and Robert.
1: So even though we can't go back and change yesterday, mm-hmm. what we can do is decide what we're going to do with today. And so I was reading the story, Kara, about something that happened in Northwest Kansas.
0: Yeah.
1: And it happened in a place you'd never think it would happen.
0: Yeah.
1: It was a prison.
0: Oh.
1: And in this prison, the Norton Correctional Facility, this group of men were involved in a program called Reaching Out From Within.
0: Mm.
1: The whole idea is that these guys want to help make lasting changes in other people's lives
0: wow.
1: by doing something positive.
0: That's so cool.
1: So they found out that the local school district had about a $6,000 unpaid school lunch debt.
0: Oh,
1: these are guys in prison.
0: Yeah.
1: Let me remind you this.
0: Yeah.
1: And so they're like, what can we do? Let's do a fundraiser.
0: What?
1: Now, let me just make this point. If you're making any kind of money, if you want to call it that, within prison, it is pennies on the dollar.
0: No kidding.
1: Pennies on the dollar. These guys ended up raising almost $4,000 between the 30 of them.
0: Wow.
1: To help these kiddos out.
0: Come on.
1: The people that worked at that facility were so inspired that they gave to make up the difference.
0: Oh, that's so cool.
1: Yeah, so that these men could pay off that school lunch debt for those kids. And I'm just like, what? God, you're amazing.
0: That's beautiful.
1: That their hearts were like this.
0: Yes.
1: And they were behind bars, and yet they wanted to make a positive difference.
0: That's so beautiful. Mm-hmm. I love the point that you made at the beginning. We can't change what happens yesterday, but we can do something different today.
1: Mm-hmm.
0: Make a positive difference.
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2: Hey, what's up, y'all? It's Micah Tyler. There's a passage in the Bible that really reminds me of Christian radio. It's a passage I heard all the time growing up, but it wasn't until somebody told me a little detail that I never noticed that really made me change my mind on the whole passage. It's a story of Jesus. He's teaching about the sower and the seed, and the seed would fall into the good soil, and up came a plant. The seed would fall into the rocky ground, and the birds would peck it up. Sometimes it would go a little bit deep, but the ground was too hard, and by the time it came up, the sun would zap. We've heard the stories of thorn bush taking it over, and for the longest time, I thought about the seed, but at the end of the day, the seed is always good. Somebody told me, have you ever thought about the farmer? How crazy would a person walking down your main street right now, throwing seed into the sidewalks, throwing seed onto the concrete, throwing seed into the yards and everywhere in between? You'd think that farmer was completely reckless, but at the end of the day, he was relentless. He wanted to see something grow. 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They're throwing seeds behind prison walls, into hospital rooms, into cars on their ways to tough decisions. For you and me today, if you want to be able to partner with a ministry that is reaching into the backyards of your hometown, this is the place to be. KLRC has been faithfully serving the gospel ministry for years now. 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God loves people like
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0: 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We are Kara and Robert.
1: So, Robert, I mentioned my husband and I made a trip up to Nebraska this weekend to see my family.
0: Mm-hmm.
1: And my family includes some nephews and a niece. And one of the nephews, he's still young enough.

0: Yeah.
1: And so, and then at one point, he was saying, yeah, we have so much to do tomorrow, Zane. We've got to go for a bike ride. We've got to get some donuts. We've got to shoot some fireworks. And Zane goes from the back seat, what? Fireworks? What? What did you? And we're like, what? What did I say? He's like, you said fireworks. What kind of fireworks? What are you talking about? So they got to do the fireworks, and he was so excited about it. And then they also went on a long bike ride and all the things. And I just, I love it. I love seeing it. And I was like, he got all the major uncle bonus points this weekend.
0: Oh, I love that. Way to go.
1: Yay.
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0: Today is Saturday, September 12th, sponsored by Corey and Anne Marie Oliver in celebration of their 27th wedding anniversary on September 11th. 1 Corinthians 13 reminds us, love always protects, always trusts, always hopes, always perseveres. Love never fails. Successful marriages require a lot of love, and the love Paul speaks of is a commitment that goes beyond momentary feelings. The Olivers thank God for the home he has built in their life, the 12 children and 2 grandchildren that he has blessed them.
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0: Yes, we do.
1: Chaplain Justin is one of our recurring friends. We love having him.
0: We do.
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1: And welcome back to another KLRC Poetry Room. Yay. We got Chaplain Justin in the house with us. Oh, yes, snaps.
0: That's right.
1: All snaps, no claps.
0: Already. Mm-hmm.
1: And what we love is Justin always brings something fun to the table.
2: Yay.
1: And it gives us a little perspective at the same time. I don't know how you do that, but you're so good at this.
0: He's good at it.
3: Yeah. I'll tell you how I do it.
0: Let me tell you.
3: AI is just... Yes.
0: Justin is single-handedly redeeming AI here.
3: Yeah, I don't know if like the tech higher ups said, oh, this is what we envisioned. But this is what I'm doing.
0: We are delighted with it.
1: Yes.
3: So we do some ideas and just see, you know, if Dr. Seuss were to write this,
0: I love it.
3: How would he do it? So we've done, what have we done? We've done like Psalm 23.
1: Yeah.
3: We do like different things like that.
0: Beatitude.
3: Yeah, that's right.
1: That was a good one.
0: Yeah.
3: Now, I was like, you know what? Let's go into the deep waters.
0: Oh, okay.
3: Romans 8.
0: Let's go.
3: The whole chapter.
1: No. Buckle up.
0: You're
1: going to
0: be here a minute.
3: They're at the end of chapter 8. We'll I think, recognize it as we go into. But
1: okay,
3: if Dr. Seuss were to do this, here we go. Mm-hmm. Ready?
0: Here we go.
1: Okay.
3: If God is for us, hooray.
1: Hooray!
3: Hooray! Awesome. Yeah. If God is for us, hooray! Who can fight? Who can outshout his wonderful might? I love that line.
1: Yeah, that's good.
3: Outshout.
0: Wow. Yeah.
3: Through trouble and thunder, through worry and woe, God's love stays beside us wherever we go. Mm-hmm. When hungry or hurting, when frightened or small, when storms start to rumble and tumble and fall,
0: wow,
3: we're more than conquerors, come what may. God's love keeps us strong through the night and the day.
0: Wow.
3: Not death, not life, not tomorrow or now, not mountains or valleys or things we don't know, not powers above us nor depths down below, can snip God's great love. It will never let go.
1: Wow.
3: So clap your hands. Yes. And sing out and cheer. God's love holds us close year after year. No trouble, no terror, no power, no place can pull us away from his wonderful grace.
0: Wow. Oh. All the snaps. So many snaps.
1: Yep.
3: Yeah.
0: That was beautiful.
3: The poem said clap, but we can't.
0: I know. We
3: got snaps.
0: This is the poetry room.
1: Yeah, yeah.
0: We don't do that here.
3: Shh. Be very quiet. Only snap. Wasn't that good, though?
0: That was so good.
3: I think it's fun. It makes you chuckle, but then there are like different things that kind of, you know.
0: It's also very deep.
3: Yes.
1: I honestly think that would make Paul himself smile.
3: I think it would. Yeah.
0: Oh, I love it.
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3: Hey, it's Mark from the KLRC Morning Show. You know that neighborhood gas station you've stopped at 100 times? Usually, it's just a routine stop, but this one was different. I ran into my friend Randy. We hadn't seen each other in a while. And as we stood at the pump, I could tell he was carrying something heavy. Randy shared that his brother Dwayne had recently been diagnosed with brain cancer. It was the kind of news that stops you in your tracks. As Dwayne began the long journey of treatments, Randy committed to driving him to every appointment he could. That meant a lot of hours together in Dwayne's pickup truck. And before long, Randy started a routine.
4: 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One of the songs was Make It Well With My Soul. 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
2: There's a fear and there's a lie that I'm always going to be this way. 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That is a lie. 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
2: My name is Julia. I am here with Celebrate Recovery at Fellowship NWA. So I've been involved with Celebrate Recovery for a decade. Being on the other side, in a way, I mean, no one has arrived. I still struggle, but getting freedom from this struggle, like it doesn't have weight on me anymore, but also just the graciousness that the Lord has shown me. And I think a lot of times we forget it's God's kindness that leads to repentance. That has just been a huge theme throughout doing Celebrate Recovery and being in counseling as well, is just the Lord's kindness. And I know that a lot of times we have to look into someone's eyes and see that kindness towards ourselves in order to take it in for ourselves. And so having another human being doing that for you, whether it's in the small groups at Celebrate Recovery or counseling, is so essential.
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2: So something fun that happens around here at KLRC is we have the opportunity to host a bunch of kiddos now and again for tours.
1: We do.
2: School groups, homeschoolers, that kind of thing.
1: It's fun.
2: It is fun. There was a group that came in today, and they were so fun.
1: They were sweet.
2: Each of them just had wide eyes. They wanted to learn about radio, ask all their questions. And I had a group in here, and I could see that one of the kids was really concentrating, like really dialed in. And you know how like a puppy will tilt their heads, you know, and they're like really just like looking
1: thinking.
2: At you.
1: You can see the wheel turning.
2: Yeah, this is that kid. And like, I didn't understand because I'm not that interesting, you know what I mean? But he was in. And so we get to the point where one of the moms that was with the group, she goes, you know, guys, this is Robert from Afternoons with Kara and Robert.
1: Right.
2: And that one kid goes, oh, like it clicked in his mind. Like,
1: he's like, I get
2: yes.
1: it.
2: Like he was hearing the voice, but he couldn't process
1: it. He was like, how do I know you?
2: Yes. His mom was like, so he doesn't look how you expected, huh? And the kid's like, no. And I'm like, I'm glad we reached this point of the tour, guys. Because I want to teach you about expectations and disappointments. Buckle up. Life has a lot more of this to go.
1: You got more coming. Yes. Sorry to say.
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0: Today is Saturday, September 12th, sponsored by Corey and Anne Marie Oliver in celebration of their 27th wedding anniversary on September 11th. 1 Corinthians 13 reminds us, love always protects, always trusts, always hopes, always perseveres. Love never fails. Successful marriages require a lot of love, and the love Paul speaks of is a commitment that goes beyond momentary feelings. The Olivers thank God for the home he has built in their life, the 12 children, and 2 grandchildren that he has blessed them.
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1: I feel like fall just flies by, probably because it's one of my favorite seasons.
0: Yeah.
1: And so I ran across some tips for how to kind of make it last or enjoy each and every moment.
0: Yeah.
1: We talked about that a little bit this week, and we're going to share it again coming up.

0: 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We are Kara and Robert.
1: Robert, now that we are into September, I feel like I can start pretending that it's fall, even though it's not like officially fall yet.
0: Yeah, but we're getting there. We're getting there.
1: I'm getting strong fall vibes everywhere I go. Yes. I feel like we all want it to be fall, and that's good enough for me.
0: Mm-hmm.
1: My husband and I, every fall, I think we see it coming, we get excited. We're like, this fall, we're really going to savor it. We're going to enjoy every minute, and then it just kind of flies by.
0: Of course it does, every time.
1: So I found a post today from a sweet girl named Jenna O'Brien, and she has a whole long list of ways to just enjoy and savor and make the most of fall.
0: Mm.
1: And I love these. So I'm just going to share a few of them that jumped out at me today from Jenna. Number one, start a simple scrapbook.
0: Okay.
1: She said, documenting life is a practice that will serve you forever. And even though we have all this stuff on our phones, she's like, actually start like get a blank book and start writing down like little notes about what happened that day.
0: Mm.
1: She said she does this and she will just paste like one photo in now and then to that, and just make a little note of it each night before bed. You'll be so glad that you did. I love, a lot of her ideas revolve around like tangible real life, do something with your hands type practices.
0: That's a good idea.
1: Which is, I know. And for some reason, fall makes me want to do that a little bit more.
0: Mm-hmm.
1: Like, slow it down.
0: Yeah.
1: Let's go analog a little bit.
0: Mm-hmm. Yeah.
1: Another idea she had that I really liked was to make a quote log. Now, I have, like, notes in my phone that are full of my favorite quotes.
0: Yeah.
1: But she said that lately she has been taking her favorite quotes and illustrating them. So, again, like, coloring, drawing, just, like making little pictures
0: like
1: around
0: doodles
1: them.
0: Doodles and stuff?
1: Yeah, doodling
0: them.
1: And then, like, keeping that as a special notebook. And now you can still do it digitally, but there's something really valuable, I think, about collecting those things that stand out to you throughout your days that you're reading or hearing, maybe even a movie you see. That's I keep a lot of quotes from movies.
0: Mm-hmm.
1: So I thought that was a fun idea. Another one, which I love, become a farmer's market regular.
0: Oh, farmer's markets are fun,
1: They're
0: though.
1: So fun. Mm-hmm. And it's so great to support those local small businesses.
0: Yeah.
1: Plus, you get some really great products.
0: Yeah.
1: Like, my husband and I went to one, actually, when we were visiting my parents in Nebraska. And we got some, like, special home, like, I know all, like, local honey is homemade. But this is, like, spun honey, and it was really fancy.
0: Mm-hmm.
1: Got some maple syrup, and we were so excited.
0: Yeah.
1: So, it's always fun to go visit the farmers market, support the local entrepreneurs. And then another fun idea, become your own pumpkin spice latte factory.
0: How does that work?
1: You can make your own pumpkin spice flavoring.
0: Oh.
1: And then you can put it in all the drinks that you want.
0: Yeah.
1: That's kind of a fun creative idea that now I want to go home and try right now.
0: You know, all this feels like we want to be in the experience, not just capturing the experience digitally. Just
1: I
0: be
1: know.
0: The experience.
1: I agree. That does feel kind of like the theme.
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0: 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Hey, we are Kara and Robert.
1: Something I discovered as we were talking about it being September, and it feels like we should be forcing fall to get a little closer.
0: Come on.
1: September's actually Self-Care Awareness Month.
0: Oh, that's cool.
1: I didn't know that.
0: I didn't either.
1: And self-care, I know, is something that not all of us are always thinking about.
0: Yeah.
1: Honestly, I think September could be one of the best months to start thinking about it.
0: Okay.
1: Because look what we're heading into.
0: Yeah.
1: The final stretch of the year is on the way.
0: Yes.
1: And it's like we cram every major holiday and event into the next few months.
0: Yeah, we do.
1: So we're going to be busy with sports and school programs and all the events you can think of.
0: All the family celebrations.
1: Why not start thinking about a little bit of self-care?
0: Actually, this is a good time to do it.
1: Yeah.
0: Let's fill up our tanks.
1: I think so. It doesn't have to be really overly complicated either. You could try to go to bed a little bit earlier.
0: Oh, yeah.
1: Maybe once or twice a week.
0: I love that.
1: Drinking extra water.
0: Mm-hmm.
1: Take a walk sometimes.
0: Walks are good.
1: You can even put your phone away for like 20, 30 minutes and say, I'm not going to look at that thing.
0: Oh.
1: And it helps your brain just relax for a little while.
0: Surprisingly refreshing.
1: And don't forget some quiet time with God, too.
0: Yes.
1: Because we get so busy, we just forget to kind of make that a part of the day as well.
0: It's hard.
1: And so when you think about self-care, I'm just saying it could be very simple and have majorly positive effects.
0: Yes.
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0: Today is Saturday, September 12th, sponsored by Corey and Anne Marie Oliver in celebration of their 27th wedding anniversary on September 11th. 1 Corinthians 13 reminds us, love always protects, always trusts, always hopes, always perseveres. Love never fails. Successful marriages require a lot of love, and the love Paul speaks of is a commitment that goes beyond momentary feelings. The Olivers thank God for the home he has built in their life, the 12 children and 2 grandchildren that he has blessed them.
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0: 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We are Kara and Robert.
1: So I discovered this week something very special that the Girl Scouts are bringing to the table.
0: Really?
1: And it's making me so happy that I might even have to sing about it.
0: Let's go. I'm ready.
1: So stick around for about 10 minutes because it's coming up.
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0: 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Hey, we are Kara and Robert.
1: So I would just like to recognize those brilliant little 4 foot tall entrepreneurs known as the Girl Scouts.
0: Oh, yes, The Girl Scouts.
1: Because Kara, apparently selling cookies wasn't enough for them.
0: Oh.
1: They identified a whole new market.
0: What?
1: Which actually I'm kind of excited about.
0: Okay.
1: Our dogs.
0: No.
1: Yeah.
0: Are you serious?
1: I'm serious. They just announced the Girl Scouts that they're going to be adding dog treats to their upcoming lineup.
0: Oh my goodness.
1: So be careful that you order the right ones.
0: Oh my goodness.
1: And the doggos get to enjoy these blueberry muffin flavored dog treats.
0: Okay, that's awesome.
1: Yes.
0: I love it.
1: It actually was the kids that came up with the idea because they kept seeing all these people walking dogs in their neighborhood.
0: Aww.
1: And they gave the idea. So here's the thing. This got me so happy, Kara, that I think I need to sing about it. I'm going to have to sing about
0: it.
1: Okay. And I'm going to need a little help from one of my favorite movies.
0: Let's go.
1: Yes, this is Beauty and the Beast.
0: I'm ready.
1: If you don't recognize it, I got a full karaoke thing going on here.
0: This is
1: going
0: to be so good.
1: Yeah, let me warm up. Yes.
0: Okay.
1: You feel that?
0: I'm feeling
1: it. You remember the vibes?
0: Oh, yeah.
1: Okay. Yeah, here we go.
0: This is going
1: to
0: be so good.
1: Yeah. As old as time. Cookies by the door.
0: Yes.
1: I could walk on by. Never had to buy.

0: Yeah. Dog treats. Seriously. Now I can't resist. You knew I'd fall for this.
1: Yep.
0: Cookies for my beast. Thank you. Thank you.
1: That was beautiful.
0: I appreciate
1: beautiful.
0: It. Yep. I'm here
1: yes,
0: all week.
1: Let's go.
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2: Hey, what's up, y'all? It's Micah Tyler. There's a passage in the Bible that really reminds me of Christian radio. It's a passage I heard all the time growing up, but it wasn't until somebody told me a little detail that I never noticed that really made me change my mind on the whole passage. It's a story of Jesus. He's teaching about the sower and the seed, and the seed would fall into the good soil, and up came a plant. The seed would fall into the rocky ground, and the birds would peck it up. Sometimes it would go a little bit deep, but the ground was too hard, and by the time it came up, the sun would zap. We've heard the stories of thorn bush taking it over, and for the longest time I thought about the seed, but at the end of the day, the seed is always good. Somebody told me, have you ever thought about the farmer? How crazy would a person walking down your main street right now, throwing seed into the sidewalks, throwing seed onto the concrete, throwing seed into the yards and everywhere in between? You'd think that farmer was completely reckless, but at the end of the day, he was relentless. He wanted to see something grow. 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God loves people like
0: us, yeah. 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

0: 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We are Kara and Robert.
1: We love hearing about the amazing teachers in our area that are just pouring into these kiddos day in and day out. We heard from Haley, who's in seventh grade. She wanted to tell us all about Miss Allen at Don Tyson School of Innovation, who happens to be our KLRC Teacher of the Week. Mm-hmm. She said, Miss Allen is the nicest teacher I have ever had.
0: Wow.
1: Which is such a big deal. I have her for Spanish, and a lot of times, my times that I choose, she said she's really understanding, and she'll listen to you even when it's off topic.
0: That's what's up.
1: That's a good teacher right there. And then she said she's like a therapist who cares about everyone at every level.
0: Look at that.
1: So fun.
0: Way to go, Miss Allen.
1: Yes.
0: All the other teachers are like, we got to be a little nicer, like Miss Allen.
1: So going to step it up.
0: Yes. So check this out. Your student can actually nominate their teacher to win a $50 gift card from Gibson Real Estate. 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
0: Yeah, like saying thank you to Kim in West Fork and Jack in Bella Vista, Rebecca in Rogers. 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

0: Today is Saturday, September 12th, sponsored by Corey and Anne Marie Oliver in celebration of their 27th wedding anniversary on September 11th. 1 Corinthians 13 reminds us, love always protects, always trusts, always hopes, always perseveres. Love never fails. Successful marriages require a lot of love, and the love Paul speaks of is a commitment that goes beyond momentary feelings. The Olivers thank God for the home he has built in their life, the 12 children, and 2 grandchildren that he has blessed them.
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KLRC, the positive difference. Well, hey, this is Annabeth, and I'm so excited to be back here with you. It's been such a long time. If you've been here for a while, I also was on the radio at this time last year during the school year and took a break over the summer. I studied abroad and worked at home, and then now I'm back at John Brown University as a sophomore this year. And so I cannot wait to catch up with you and just speak about my summer and how the world has been working. But for now, this is Out Sing the Angels by Corey Asbury here on The Positive Difference.

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0: and real conversations about real life. Fears

KLRC, the positive difference. Well, hey, this is Anna Beth, and I thought I'd just take a moment to reintroduce myself since it's been such a long time since we've been together. I'm a student at John Brown University. I'm starting my sophomore year. I'm studying Christian ministry and formations, which is just so fun. It's so exciting and amazing to learn. I'm from Bentonville, Arkansas, so only about an hour away, and I love being so close to my family, but also just having JBU is a space to be away at school and learn so much and have such an incredible community. It truly is one of my favorite places to be. And I'm so excited to be back here with you. Being here on the station is just like one of my favorite things that I do. And so I love speaking with you. And I hope that this is just so fun for you as well. But we have a great night ahead of us. I'm really excited. For now, this is Fighting For Me by Riley Clemens. Here

0: The new school year excitement has faded.
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Well, I don't know about you, but I love when new music rolls around because I think it's just so fun to hear the heart behind the artist and what the Lord has been putting on their heart recently, and then them turning that into music, turning it into a song and releasing it to the world and sharing it with us. And so I cannot wait to listen to this new song with you by Megan Woods called Heaven Down.

0: 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That was Megan Woods with her new song, Heaven Down Here.
1: Hey, it's Mark from the KLRC Morning Show. You know that neighborhood gas station you've stopped at 100 times? Usually, it's just a routine stop. But this one was different. I ran into my friend Randy. We hadn't seen each other in a while. And as we stood at the pump, I could tell he was carrying something heavy. Randy shared that his brother Dwayne had recently been diagnosed with brain cancer. It was the kind of news that stops you in your tracks. As Dwayne began the long journey of treatments, Randy committed to driving him to every appointment he could. That meant a lot of hours together in Dwayne's pickup truck. And before long, Randy started a routine.
2: So I got in the truck and I heard the country music playing, so I just simply turned it over to KLRC, and every time I would get back in the truck, it would be back on country radio, so I just simply pushed the button and changed it back over to KLRC, and then there were songs that would come on there, and I'd be like, man, just listen to the words of this song, and rest in it. One of the songs was Make It Well With My Soul. Because it's not, we're not well, we're hurting, and we would find ourselves just stopping and listening.
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90.9 KLRC, the positive difference. Well, hey, this is Annabeth, and earlier this week we had a day off of school due to Labor Day, which I'm so grateful for, and I love just the thought of taking a break from work and having a day of rest. I think that's very important. But I went to class on Tuesday, and I was like, oh my gosh, where am I going? What classes do I have today? Like, I was so messed up the rest of the week. And so if you're like me and it's Saturday night and you're still figuring out, okay, where am I? I'm still catching up from this week. What is happening? Don't worry. I'm right with you. I think even till tomorrow, I'm still gonna be like, oh my goodness, what's happening? But don't fret. Sunday is a new day. It starts a new week, and we will be able to start off differently maybe this week and have a better hold of our schedule. So if you're like that too and you're kind of messed up from that day off, don't worry. I'm right with you. You're not alone. Right now, this is Desperate by Jamie McDonald here on The Positive Difference.

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0: Love always protects, always trusts, always hopes, always perseveres. Love never fails. Successful marriages require a lot of love, and the love Paul speaks of is a commitment that goes beyond momentary feelings. The Olivers thank God for the home he has built in their life, the 12 children, and 2 grandchildren that he has blessed them.
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Well, hey, this is Annabeth, and I just want to say I am so grateful that you are here, either listening online, listening in the car, wherever you are. I'm so grateful for you. You're amazing. This next song is Revival by Jeremy Camp here on The Positive Difference.

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90.9 KLRC, the positive difference. Well, hey, this is Annabeth, and over this past summer, I had an amazing opportunity to study abroad in Northern Ireland with JBU. It was so awesome. The Lord challenged me in so many different ways, but the one that sticks out to me the most was my idea of what being comfortable within His will was. And I can't wait to talk more about this, but I'll start off by saying the Lord will push you out of your comfort zone. And if you are obedient to that, oh my goodness, the fruit that can come from that, it is just better than you can ever imagine. The Lord surpassed my expectations in so many ways this summer. And so if you want to stick around, I'm going to continue to share some stories about how we did that in such specific ways. But for now, this is I've Got Joy by CeCe Williams here on The Positive Difference.

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1: There's a fear and there's a lie that I'm always going to be this way. No matter what we're struggling with, the enemy tells us that this is just the way that it is and you could never overcome it. That's not true. That is a lie. And he is bigger than all of these things that we're struggling with, and he does have the power to overcome.
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1: My name is Julia. I am here with Celebrate Recovery at Fellowship NWA. So I've been involved with Celebrate Recovery for a decade. Being on the other side, in a way, I mean, no one has arrived. I still struggle, but getting freedom from this struggle, like, it doesn't have weight on me anymore, but also just the graciousness that the Lord has shown me. And I think a lot of times we forget it's God's kindness that leads to repentance. That has just been a huge theme throughout doing Celebrate Recovery and being in counseling as well, is just the Lord's kindness. And I know that a lot of times we have to look into someone's eyes and see that kindness towards ourselves in order to take it in for ourselves. And so having another human being doing that for you, whether it's in the small groups at Celebrate Recovery or counseling, is so essential.
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90.9 KLRC, the positive difference. Well, hey, this is Annabeth, and over this past summer, I had the opportunity to study abroad in Northern Ireland with JBU, which was such an amazing experience. But going into that place, I knew nobody. I knew a few friends that were going on the trip. It was a group of about 12 of us from JBU. But I wasn't super close with any of them. Like, they weren't my best friends. I didn't have classes with them. I really didn't run into them across campus. So I was going on this trip, living abroad for 6 weeks with people I didn't know. And it was so uncomfortable. I'm an extrovert. I love to talk to people. But when I'm in situations like that, where I'm going to a new place, new culture, new people, I was so overwhelmed. I was like, Lord, what do you want me to do? How am I supposed to connect with these people when I'm dealing with so much newness? Like, what does this look like? And he really just challenged my idea of what it meant to live comfortably. I thought I was going to go there and I was going to immediately fit in, immediately find my place, immediately just feel comfortable, but I didn't. But the Lord was so fruitful through that. He brought me people that were on that trip to just really resonate with me and become a great connection to me and help me through that time where I felt so uncomfortable in a new place. But I was able to rely on the people that were around me who were encouraging me in Christ and pushing me closer to Him. The Lord was just so good to show me that. Even if I thought it was going to be a different way, He showed up so much greater than I could ever imagine. This next song is Make Room by the Poets and the Prophets here on The Positive Day.

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90.9 KLRC, the positive difference. Well, hey, this is Annabeth, and I'm someone that thrives in community. I think community is so important in the life of a believer because you absolutely cannot go through this life on your own. You can't go through it alone without God at all. He has to be here with you. But even I also think it's just as important to have other believers coming beside you and encouraging you to point back to Christ, to pray, be in your Bible, because this life, it has its trials, it has its tribulations. And I think the Lord wants to surround you with other people that are like you to just go and be in community and fellowship and be turned towards Christ on the daily. And that was my story this summer. I was put in a new place where I knew nobody, and I was so uncomfortable. But the Lord surrounded me with people, and He was so faithful to give me a sense of home when I wasn't home. And so I hope, and I'm praying for you, that you have community where you're at. And if you don't, I just know that the Lord will bring that for you, because that's a value that He holds as well in the life of a believer. I think it's so important, and I think He does too. This next song is Hold On by Katie Nicole, here on The Positive Difference.